0: Today's listener therapy situation sounds a lot like the real life of our co-host Serena.
1: Oh, wow.
0: Tara reached out and doesn't want her man going to the bar to watch football every Sunday.
2: Hey. Yeah, it's extreme.
0: We know what this is. This is Sunday.
1: Yeah, you just get used to it.
0: It's for football. That's it. God made America for football.
3: That's right.
0: Let's read the DM that Tara sent. We'll talk all about it, man. Listener therapy coming up next, baby.

0: All right, y'all, listen to therapy. Today's situation, Tara reached out because she does not want her man going to the bar to watch football every Sunday. I feel like there's a ton of women that relate to this.
1: Yeah.
0: Let's have Serena read the DM that Tara sent, and we'll talk all about it, man. Listen to therapy. Tino Cochino, ¿qué pasó?
2: Me and my husband are trying to save money because everything is more expensive now, including our rent. He's a huge football fan, and yes, I knew this when we met, but I think sometimes you have to make sacrifices. He usually buys an NFL package so he can watch all the games at home, but it's almost $500. So I told him he can't buy it this year. He agreed and said that he would just go watch the games at a friend's house or something. Well, it's been over a month, and he's watched every game at a bar, spending a lot of money on food and drinks. When I asked him to stop doing that, it started a fight, and he said I have to let him watch the game somehow. Why, if we're trying to save money?
0: God, man. A guy can't even have Sunday to himself.
3: Just not watching football.
0: I just don't understand.
4: Wow. Like,
0: Serena, what are your thoughts?
2: I mean, if they're trying to save money, maybe there's some type of, I don't know, like compromise. Like you can go like once a month to like the bar, but can you go to your friend's house the other times? And I feel like she's not complaining about the football. It's the spending money part.
0: Nicasio?
4: I think this is crazy because he probably doesn't have a problem spending money on her Monday through Friday whenever she wants a coffee from Starbucks. Like, it ain't a problem
2: then. She's not saying that. So I know. Don't add to the story.
0: No, she's obviously not adding her part to it. She's just adding her complaint about her man. We talk about this all the time. The only way therapy can work for a human is when you tell the truth. Not your truth, but the truth.
1: Right.
0: And that's how it happens. Yeah. And in this situation, she's only telling her truth.
2: Well, based on her facts.
0: These aren't even facts. This is her opinion. You already messed up. This is her opinion. Listen, man, at the end of the day, I want some outside perspective. Let's talk to Carlos. We'll see what he thinks about it next.
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0: probably $50 a month. They save some money and maybe invite his friends over. And she gets over that, he can go back to his friend's house.
1: Can you watch any game or like how does it work?
0: Yeah, it could go on. It's pretty much every game coming up, but it's like $50 a month.
2: You know what annoys me with all this is that she doesn't have a problem with going to a Costco and spending $400 to $600. You know what I mean? Like, I don't understand this.
3: Where are you getting your intel?
0: That's true. I went to Walmart with my girl. We dropped like $450 just on house supplies. It's crazy.
1: I mean, you want to live good, though, right? I feel like living good's a little better than football.
2: What? No, whoa.
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0: Chris Brown in some relationship drama. I guess his ex is speaking out and saying a ton of different things. Serena's going to talk about it all. It's tea time. What's happening?
1: So Chris Brown's ex, Diamond Brown, is making some serious allegations, and they're also battling over child support and custody. So Diamond claims that Chris is getting extremely angry when she dates other men and alleges that he's made death threats against her most recent boyfriend and his twin brother. And she also says that two relationships have already ended because of Chris's alleged harassment, and they've been broken up for 2 years. And she's also claiming that he gives her $1,500 a month in child support, and that she's not wanting to live the same lifestyle as Chris, but she definitely thinks that she deserves more than $1,500 a month.
2: I would say so. Why?
1: $1,500, I mean, it's nothing. And I don't think she's asking again for like the lifestyle, but if she is living in LA, $1,500, like where are you living?
3: That's not his
0: problem. I had a friend that was living there before she had the baby with Chris.
1: But do you want your daughter like living somewhere else?
0: That's probably why he's fighting for custody, so he can have the baby.
1: That's another thing. She said that his work takes him out of town a lot, obviously, but in the past 7 months, he hasn't even asked to see the daughter.
3: Hey. I don't know. I think that's cap.
2: Well, if you say so.
0: Let's talk birth control, dude. Please. Let's talk birth control so we don't have to worry about these problems. They've been saying that there's going to be like male options, and now they're saying there's more on the way, but this is according to the New York Post, so there might be some truth to it. Next.
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0: is cheap, motherfucker.
1: Yo, what up, man? Tino Cochino hanging out, dude. The squad's here. Serena, Nicasio, Mattson. We're talking birth control for men. There are options on the way. This is according to the New York Post, so I feel like there's some, I don't know, truth to it. Hopefully.
2: So there's a company called Next Life Sciences, and they're working on a non-hormonal male birth control pill called Pause Pill. And a man would take this right before they were about to make love. And it could potentially provide protection for about 24 hours. And instead of stopping their little guy productions, I don't know what. Can I
1: That's
2: say?
1: That's fine. Okay. Yeah,
2: the
1: guy is
2: fine. The drug is designed
1: Speak
2: to.
1: For yourself, man.
3: Yeah. Yeah. I am.
2: The drug is designed to temporarily stop sperm from being released during climax.
1: Man, I'm at the point, I've already been talking about, I'm going to go get the vasectomy. I'm going to do it within the next month. I'm going to go snip it and be done with it. And I ain't worried about this no more.
3: Well, you're playing with fire right now, boy.
1: When some, no, I'm not messing around with anybody. So okay. I'm cool. So okay. when some girl comes up and she's like, hey, I think we need to talk. I'm going to say, ha-ha! Not me,
4: But there is 2% on that, right?
2: 1%. What if you were like that 1%?
3: Oh, my God.
1: Yeah, it's like 1 in 1,000.
4: At that point, you got to have the baby because he was meant or she was meant to be here.
3: That's true. Was that the miracle?
1: Sure, man. Let's talk love. We have a podcast where basically we all on love. Because dating is just trash, man. In 2026, it's horrible. It's just, it's nothing but just catfishing and vape smoke. That's all it is. That should be the next podcast.
3: That sounds exciting.
1: Catfish and vape smoke. We'll talk more about it next.
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0: So on this week's episode of my dating podcast, Laugh and Love, I'm breaking down the Chris Brown Usher R&B tour experience that I had. I went on a date, and the date was vibey. And I felt very appreciative to be on this date. Based on my surroundings. So my dude Bobby Avila, shout out to Bobby, man. He's part of Usher's band, and he hooked us up. And we were sitting in, if you go to the show, there's the main stage, and then there's like a B stage, and there's a bar surrounding the B stage. We're in that area. And that's also the groupie section. Because all the girls, like every stripper I've ever seen before in the city was in this section.
1: And I feel like I can confirm, because at other shows, like I've literally seen like girls picked out and like brought over to the section.
2: How many strippers do you guys know?
0: A few, Matt. But so I'm in this section, and it was so crazy because, I mean, this is just the older version of me, but it's just like, I'm enjoying the show because Usher's a legend. I mean, Chris is a young legend, and I was like, good energy. Nobody in that section was enjoying the show. Not one person. They're all worried about hooking up. There's like a couple people walking around trying to talk to, yo, what y'all doing tonight? What y'all doing tonight? Because I can hear the conversation. And then these girls, yo, what do you think? Are you going to sleep with him? Or which one? Did you talk to him? Or this one? And it was just a hookup section.
2: Wow.
0: No one's watching the show. And I know when you're younger, that probably sounds like, yee. But
2: it sounds amazing now, too.
0: I don't know. I felt very happy. I don't like toxicity.
3: At peace.
0: I don't want to be around that. So I was just in a good situation. I was enjoying the show and it was a vibe. But as I'm around these people and everyone's smoking the vapes, like lightsaber size vapes.
3: Good reference.
0: You know, when he smoke fall, what are they called?
2: Clouds?
0: Yeah. Everywhere. I was just, it was just, ugh.
2: But did they look good?
0: Yes. That's nothing to do with it. That's nothing to do with it. Because here's the thing. A lot of it too, it's all enhancements, right? It's not just, it's not to be mean, but anyone could go get the enhancements. Like what makes you stand out outside of the enhancements that anybody can get?
1: I was kind of having a conversation with my husband. I think I was looking at Kylie Jenner. I'm like, gosh, her boots are so nice.
0: She put out the recipe for those, right?
1: What did he say? She did. Well, he was saying, he was like, they're nice. He's like, but I don't think I would like you to do it. He's like, because you're natural. He goes like, that's not natural.
0: So he's saying that because he loves you. He wants them.
4: He told me.
2: That's a trap.
0: Go listen to the podcast, man. 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
1: So much negativity in the world, man. You turn on the news and it's just, ah, this happened, this death, and man, it's just like, Jesus, man, I need some good news. So let's talk positivity, man. What is something for you, and maybe it's not even for you, but just something that made you proud? It could have happened to someone else, and you saw it, and you're like, damn, that's amazing. We're talking things that have made you proud recently. Next.

0: What's poppin', man? Cino Cochino hanging out. Listen, new episodes. We drop them every day, dude. Every single day, we have a new episode for you. Monday, Tuesday, Wednesday, Thursday, Friday. Mm-hmm. So if you want to take us wherever you go, pause, rewind, whatever it is. Maybe you're on one of our calls or something. Wherever you stream your favorite podcast, literally just search for Cino Cochino Show. You'll find it, and there it is. So take it with you wherever you go. Serena wants to talk about something she is proud of.
1: Mm-hmm.
0: I'm listening.
1: Yes, so I have been going to the gym, and I'm finally starting to see, like, weight loss, my body fat's dropping, and this bounce back with baby number two was, like, I mean, nothing like my son. So it's about to be two, like, she's going to be two, and... like, with my son, like, within a week, I was back to my normal weight.
2: Jesus.
1: With her, it's been, I'm probably still the same amount when I had her. But even, like, mentally, like, I didn't feel ready to, like, start going to the gym with her right away. And now, like, I've been going to the gym consistently, and I got 10 push-ups last week.
2: Oh my God.
1: Regular. I'm, like, hitting PRs.
2: Over how many days?
1: you're stupid.
0: Wow. That was a joke. I'm happy for you.
3: I think about it twice.
0: Matt, what's something that you're proud of as of late?
2: I'm proud of my daughter. She's 10 years old, and she's been wanting to learn how to become a pitcher in softball, and she's been going to pitching lessons. And the other night I caught her, I heard this noise outside in the backyard. I was like, what is it? It was like a thunk, thunk, thunk. And I opened the door, and she's out there pitching by herself into the net. Like, aww. You know, had a bucket of balls and was working on her form. So I'm proud of her.
0: It's like when Michael Jordan's dad walked out and watched him, you know, shoot hoops in the backyard.
2: Yeah, if she becomes like the Jordan of softball, that'd be amazing.
0: let's take it to the phones and talk to Erin. Her daughter just did something she's super proud of. We'll let her tell us all about it. Next.
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0: right, so we're talking about things that made you proud recently. It could be anything. Mm-hmm. Someone that you know. Maybe you saw some on the news. And you're like, wow, good for you. Whatever it might be.
1: Yeah.
0: Something that made you find some pride. Erin is on the line. What did your daughter do?
2: She made a competitive cheerleading team.
3: Nice.
2: She's only been high school cheer, and so she went out of her comfort zone, and she was one of the, I think, five rookies that made the team.
0: How amazing.
2: I know. I was, like, so proud of her.
3: What does training look like for that?
2: It's a lot of dance. It's a lot of learning your positioning and just memorization, but also she doesn't know anybody on the team, so just being herself and, you know, just going, like I said, going out of her comfort zone and going after it, and she got it.
0: Did you ever do anything like that when you were in school?
2: Oh, no. I was
0: What was your thing?
2: I was a nerd.
0: Oh, Dad, did you do, like, mathletes and all that type of stuff?
1: Mathletes.
2: Oh. No. I was more like just a bookworm and had my straight A's and, you know.
4: So she took after the dad then?
0: The dad's a cheerleader?
2: Yeah, my husband's athletic, yeah.
4: Yeah, athletic.
0: There you go. Erin, thank you for the call. I appreciate you. Listen, coming up next, man, we're talking Chris Rock, the legend. He had an interview, and he spoke out recently, basically breaking down the fact that he could have helped a childhood friend who was wrongfully convicted, but he chose not to.
3: Wow.
0: Next.
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Girl, you a 10, girl, you a 10, girl, you a 10, girl, you a 10, girl, you a 10, girl, you a 10, girl, you a 10, girl, you a 10, girl, you a 10, girl, you a 10, girl, you a 10, girl, you a 10, girl, you a 10, girl, you a 10, girl, you a 10, girl, you a 10, girl, you a 10, girl, you a 10, girl, you a 10, girl, you a 10, girl, you a 10, girl, you a 10, girl, you a 10, girl, you a 10, girl, you a 10, girl, you a 10, girl, you a 10, girl, you a 10, girl, you a 10, girl, you a 10, girl, you a 10, girl, you a 10, girl, you a 10, girl, you a 10, girl, you a 10, girl, you a 10, girl, you a 10, girl, you a 10, girl, you a 10, girl, you a 10, girl, you a 10, girl, you a 10, girl, you a 10, girl, you a 10, girl, you a 10, girl, you a 10, girl, you a 10, gir

0: this clip from a recent Chris Rock interview where he admits that he could have helped a childhood friend who was wrongfully convicted, but he didn't.
1: Like, how do you think about the question of forgiveness and who gets forgiven and why? Public figures I'm talking about.
2: Hey, man, I'm black. What does that mean? When you're black, white people believe every accusation is a conviction. If you go on your phone and punch up Roger Logan exonerated, a guy named Roger Logan, who I grew up with, who was he's one of my best friend's brothers, went to jail for 19 years for a murder he didn't commit. Here's the weird thing.
1: Yeah.
2: His brother used to plead with me to pay for a lawyer for Roger, and I never did it. I always had like a no lawyer thing, because a lawyer is like an open-ended thing. Like, I'll pay your mortgage, I'll put whatever. I'll

0: there's a bunch of shit I've paid for, education. I always stay out of lawyers because it's so open-ended. It still f***s with me. I was like, I had the means to help him, and I didn't.
1: I don't know. I mean, he said it still bothers him to this day. It's got to be the worst feeling to have something that still just eats you alive that you can't do anything about. Because now he's out, so it's like,
2: yeah,
1: good for him.
3: It was 19 years.
1: Yeah, exactly.
3: I wonder what that thought process was. Like, I don't know, 19 years ago, was he like afraid that he was going to lose the money? Like, you know, he wasn't going to keep that money forever.
1: Well, I mean, that's what he said. Right. You never get involved with lawyers because it takes so long and you never know how. I mean, I never in a million years would have thought.
4: You know this.
1: I never in a million years would have thought that my divorce would last 1 year and 6 months. And then once you get a breakdown for the bill and you see everything that you're paying for, you're charged for so many little things that you would never think. Like, this email was this much and this phone call was this much. And then my lawyer be talking so long. I'm like, just get to that point. Hurry up. We've been on the phone 30 minutes.
4: That's how she gets you.
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1: Dude, on a topic of divorce, I found this. 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
4: That's a long bleep.
1: Let's talk about it next.
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0: to the show frequently than you know. I've been going through a divorce for the past year and 6 months.
1: That's crazy.
0: But we have reached the finish line.
2: Yeah.
0: And that's a beautiful thing. But according to Pastor Scott Anderson, divorce does not always bring you happiness and joy.
3: Oh, dang.
4: We think that if we get a divorce, everything's going to get better and amazing. There was a study done by the University of Chicago that found that those who were unhappily married, those that got a divorce, less than 20% in 5 years were happy. What they did find out is those that stayed married in 5 years, almost 70% we're happy.
0: I agree with what he's saying, but that's the thing true. Is, both people have to stay in the mindset of yes. for life.
3: Yeah.
0: If the other person, you can't be the only person fighting for the marriage.
3: Matt yeah. does. That's
0: not, I don't know. Matt seems very angry lately. I don't know how much he's fighting.
1: I know.
2: But protecting my peace.
0: I can't speak for everybody. I speak on my situation straight up. I feel no one knows the ins and outs of what we went through. I feel like I did everything in my power to make it work. And when it got to a point where it was like, okay, this is beyond me, then it is what it is, man.
3: You know, a good thing about life is that you can just end it and then start all over again.
1: In life?
0: Like in life.
1: Wow.
0: That sounds crazy.
3: Well, no, in life, you can end it, like, you know, your relationship.
0: You say in life?
3: No, but we're talking about relationships here, guys.
0: Then say it. Then
3: we're
0: say
3: on
0: it.
3: This
0: you
3: topic.
0: Said, here's the beautiful thing about life. You literally said, here's the beautiful thing about life. You can end it. That's what you said.
3: Yeah. The relationship.
0: Use the words. Use your vowels.
3: We're on the topic.
0: Radio. Comedian Joe Coy has a new special out. It's streaming on Netflix right now. It's really funny. You guys should watch it. He's been everywhere doing press and promo, except for here. That's cool. We'll get him soon. But no, he spoke out and said why he broke down why he never uses the words hope or hopefully.
1: Okay.
0: And we'll share it with you next.
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0: on a press frenzy. He's been going everywhere because he has a new special, which is really good, by the way. It's on Netflix. Go watch it if you haven't. But he spoke out in a recent interview and said that hope and hopefully, not in his vocabulary.
1: The one thing I never say is hope or hopefully. I don't. You'll never hear me say it.
2: What do you say?
1: Literally got it out of my. I don't even, it's not even in my brain when I talk. It doesn't even process like unconditionally. It just doesn't come out
2: anymore.
1: What
2: do you say instead?
1: When it comes out.
2: When it comes out.
1: When it comes out, it is going to come out.
2: I said hopefully comes out soon. I knew it was going to come out.
1: Yeah, yeah.
2: It's just a matter about when.
1: Yeah. Yeah. Like, especially with what we do, I feel like when you say hope, you're asking for something else other than your own talent.
2: Interesting.
1: To get it.
0: Who's the guy he's talking to?
3: I don't know.
0: That's his version of Matt, because he just talks the whole time.
3: Yeah, like,
0: let Joe talk. You know what I'm saying?
3: Oh, jeez.
0: I agree 100% with what he's saying. That's what I'm trying to say.
3: Okay.
0: Why hope for it? Do it. Go get it. Action steps. Mm-hmm. Make it happen. Don't hope for what? Why were you going
3: to
0: hope?
3: To a certain extent, though, right? Because if Matt were to come in and tell me, I hope to make it to the NBA, we know that's never going to happen.
0: That's false. But that again proves that hope means nothing.
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1: All right, so are you smarter than Ocasio? Is a little game that we play every day, man, where you get a question, you get multiple choice answers, and if you can figure out the right one, then we figure out what prize to get you hooked up with, man. It's pretty self-explanatory. So listen carefully. This is your question today.
2: Which celebrity can solve a Rubik's Cube in under 2 minutes? Is it A, Justin Bieber, B, Vin Diesel, or C, Drewski?
1: All right, Isaac's on the line. He's excited. He's ready to play. We're going to see if he's smarter than Ocasio or not. Next.
3: Everybody knows.
0: Dayton's hottest music.

0: All right, are you smarter than Ocasio? This is Isaac, right?
1: Sir, yes, sir.
0: All right, bro. Nicasio's got a question. He's got multiple choice answers. You pick the right one, we'll hook you up, okay?
1: Sounds great.
2: Which celebrity can solve a Rubik's Cube in under 2 minutes? Is it A, Justin Bieber, B, Vin Diesel, or C, Drewski?
1: Oh, Justin Bieber, A.
2: Damn, he knew this.
0: Look at that. There we go. Winner. Yeah. Congratulations, brother. We're going to get you hooked up, man. Have you ever beaten a Rubik's Cube? Have you solved it?
1: Nah, bro, never in my life. I wish one day I could.
0: Bro, same. And I don't know anyone that...
3: I have. I've done it before.
0: Yeah.
4: Yeah, but
3: I swear.
4: It took you 6 months.
5: She peeled the stickers off.
3: That is a lie. It's patterns, and you have to remember the patterns.
0: Okay.
4: It was all one color.
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0: I have a question for our producer, Matt. Ooh. And this is not for the show. This is a real question.
4: Oh, I want to know.
0: You're going to think it's for the show, but this is real.
5: Hey, are you
0: okay?
5: Yes. How do you mean?
0: I feel that you have been annoyed by everything.
5: Yes.
0: Lately
5: or my whole life?
4: Oh my God.
5: That you've known me.
0: I know when we brought you on board originally, you were a very chipper, excited person.
5: You killed my will to live.
0: He blamed us. He blamed us. Yeah, be clear.
4: This is how he feels.
0: This is on record for HR. This is on record. But I just feel like every little thing now bothers you. I'm looking at our notes. This is what we're talking about next.
5: Oh, okay.
0: Matt says that he saw a commercial. Listen to that. He saw a commercial that was the most annoying commercial he's ever seen, and it almost ruined a family night.
3: That is crazy.
0: A commercial almost ruined a night with your family.
5: Wait till you hear this damn thing.
0: We're going to talk about it next.
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0: 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New YouTube series coming soon. A lot going on. So just rock with us, man. Nicasio, please play the audio from this commercial that apparently our producer Matt feels is the most annoying commercial in life.
1: Morning sweat. 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

0: Night shift starts now. Sweat moves you forward. 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Degree, here for sweat.
1: No cutesy commercial for deodorant.
2: Bro, okay. Even hearing it now, I just want to rip this microphone off.
1: But my thing
2: stand.
1: Is, in the notes, it says that almost ruined a night out with your family. How does a commercial ruin a night?
2: So my whole family watched this commercial. I heard in the background. I was like, Jesus Christ, how many times are they going to say sweat? Right? It's a commercial for Degree antiperspirant. And the kids are like, yeah, this is so annoying. I can't believe it, but we can't stop saying it. We went out on the town. We were walking around. Every other word was sweat. Belle, you hungry? She goes, sweat. Oh, look at that store. Sweat. Don't cross the street yet. Sweat. I mean, all night. Finally, I was like, we're getting an Uber home. I can't take this damn sweat thing.
3: Oh, my God.
2: It was ridiculous all night, and it even bled into the next couple of days. Sweat.
3: I think you need to go to therapy.
4: And aren't you taking peptides? Maybe that has something to do with it.
2: Does it? Does it make you angrier?
4: Yeah,
2: it makes
4: a little
2: you sweat.
1: Stop it. Go to therapy. Sweat. Your wife hates you.
2: Sweat.
1: See? Your kids don't like you either.
2: Sweat.
4: Keith?
1: Sweat.
2: Nobody.
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1: So what celebrity gossip are we spilling in tea time today, Serena?
3: Chris Brown's baby mama, well, one of them, is coming after him for child support and claiming that he's harassing her boyfriend.
1: He would never.
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1: We'll talk all about it next.
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0: Chris Brown in some relationship drama. I guess his ex is speaking out and saying a ton of different things. Serena's going to talk about it all. It's tea time. What's happening?
1: So Chris Brown's ex, Diamond Brown, is making some serious allegations, and they're also battling over child support and custody. So Diamond claims that Chris is getting extremely angry when she dates other men and alleges that he's made death threats against her most recent boyfriend and his twin brother. And she also says that two relationships have already ended because of Chris's alleged harassment, and they've been broken up for 2 years. And she's also claiming that he gives her $1,500 a month in child support, and that she's not wanting to live the same lifestyle as Chris, but she definitely thinks that she deserves more than $1,500 a month.
0: I would say so. Why?
1: $1,500, I mean, it's nothing. And I don't think she's asking again for like the lifestyle, but if she is living in LA, $1,500, like where are you living?
2: That's not his problem.
0: I had a friend that was

0: Even there before she had the baby with Chris.
1: But do you want your daughter like living somewhere else?
0: That's probably why he's fighting for custody so he can have the baby.
1: That's another thing. She said that his work takes him out of town a lot, obviously. But in the past 7 months, he hasn't even asked to see the daughter.
2: Hey. I don't know. I think that's cap.
0: If you say so. Let's talk birth control, dude. Let's talk birth control so we don't have to worry about these problems. They've been saying that there's going to be like male options, and now they're saying there's more on the way. Oh, but dang. This is according to the New York Post, so there might be some truth to it. Next.
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5: I don't see how you can hate from outside of the club. You can't even get in. Leg out.

0: Santino Cochino hanging out, dude. Squad's here. Serena Nicasio, Matt's in. We're talking birth control for men. There are options on the way. This according to the New York Post. So I feel like there's some, I don't know, truth to it. Hopefully.
1: So there's a company called Next Life Sciences, and they're working on a non-hormonal male birth control pill called Pause Pill. And a man would take this right before they were about to make love. And it could potentially provide protection for about 24 hours. And instead of stopping their little guy productions, I don't know what, can I
2: That's
1: say?
2: Fine. Okay. Yeah, little guy is
1: fine. The drug is designed
0: Speak
1: to...
0: Speak for yourself, man.
2: Yeah, I am.
1: The drug is designed to temporarily stop sperm from being released during climax.
0: Man, I'm at the point, I've already been talking about, I'm going to go get the vasectomy. I'm going to do it within the next month. I'm going to go snip it and be done with it. And I ain't worried about this no more.
2: Well, you're playing with fire right now, and boy.
0: No, I'm not messing around with anybody. So okay. I'm cool. So when some girl comes up and she's like, hey, I think we need to talk. I'm going to say, ha-ha! Not me,
3: But there is 2% on that, right?
1: 1%. What if they were like that 1%?
2: Oh, my God.
0: Yeah, it's like 1 in 1,000.
3: At that point, you got to have the baby because he was meant or she was meant to be here.
2: That's true.
3: That's a miracle.
0: Sure, man. Let's talk love. We have a podcast where basically we all on love. Because dating is just trash, man. In 2026, it's horrible. It's just, it's nothing but just catfishing and vape smoke. That's all it is. That should be the next podcast.
2: That sounds exciting.
0: Catfish and vape smoke. we'll talk more about it next.
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0: So on this week's episode of my dating podcast, Laugh and Love, I'm breaking down the Chris Brown Usher R&B tour experience that I had. I went on a date, and the date was vibey. And I felt very appreciative to be on this date based on my surroundings. So my dude, Bobby Avila, shout out to Bobby, man. He's part of Usher's band, and he hooked us up. And we were sitting in, if you go to the show, there's the main stage, and then there's like a B stage, and there's a bar surrounding the B stage. We're in that area, and that's also the groupie section. Because all the girls, like every stripper I've ever seen before in the city was in this section.
1: And I feel like I can confirm, because at other shows, like I've literally seen like girls picked out and like brought over.
2: How many strippers do you guys know?
0: A few, Matt. But, but so I'm in this section, and it was so crazy because, I mean, this is just the older version of me, but it's just like, I'm enjoying the show.

0: Usher's a legend. I mean, Chris is a young legend. And mm-hmm. I was like, good energy. Nobody in that section was enjoying the show. Not one person. They're all worried about hooking up. There's like a couple people walking around trying to talk to, yo, what y'all doing tonight? What y'all doing tonight? Because I can hear the conversation.
1: Uh-huh. Yeah.
0: And then these girls, yo, what do you think? Are you going to sleep with him? Or which one? Did you talk to him? Or this one? And it was just a hookup section.
1: Wow.
0: That's all it was. No one's watching the show. And I know when you're younger, that probably sounds like, yee. But
2: sounds amazing now, too.
0: I don't know. I felt very happy. I don't like toxicity.
1: At peace.
0: I don't want to be around that. So I was just in a good situation. And I was enjoying the show and it was a vibe. But as I'm around these people and everyone's smoking the vapes, like lightsaber size vapes.
1: Good reference.
0: You know, when he smoked. What are they called?
1: Clouds.
0: Yeah. Everywhere. I was just, it was just, ugh.
3: But did they look good?
0: Yes. That has nothing to do with it. That has nothing to do with it. Because here's the thing. A lot of it too, it's all enhancements, right? It's not just, it's not to be mean, but anyone could go get the enhancements. Like, what makes you stand outside of the enhancements that anybody can get?
4: I was kind of having a conversation with my husband. I think I was looking at Kylie Jenner. I'm like, gosh, her boots are so nice.
0: She put out the recipe for those, right?
4: What did he say? She did. Well, he was saying, he was like, they're nice. He's like, but I don't think I would like you to do it. He's like, because you're natural. He goes like, that's not natural.
0: He's saying that because he loves you. He wants them.
3: He told me.
1: That's a trap.
0: Go listen to the podcast, man. It's streaming now wherever you stream your favorite podcast. All you got to do is search for Tino Cochino, Laugh at Love.
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1: Better
0: damn.
1: Get tired before I stop throwing money. Just thug it in my vein. Don't need a tatted on my stomach, dog. Call it Peter Bread. Big bag on me. Hummus never stressing about a bitch. I re-up in 3 months and I take one step back. And 10 forward. I let copy me, copy that. 10 4. Who sent? Send the tech these weeks. Send more.
0: Sorry. Snuck it in the party. Said you're getting guap. Lying like Safari, hate when a bird asks questions like what are we? Got me running with that long stick in hand like Shikari. Pinoy, I don't play around. Brody said he'll swing and slide for me, he a playground. I'm too rich to use a Zelle or a PayPal. I stuff so many bitches in the road, the Greyhound.
1: I dot my eyes, but I never cross my teeth. They just staring cause they scared, you know how I be. You hitting send on a tweet, hit the streets. I wake up and thank God for making me what I meant to be. I don't even play fair, know what's up. Catch a hop in a club, I might. I'm from the land. Where you from? Throw it up.
0: Hey, hey, baby, I'm the keyboard killer. Tour C filler. Mr. New Ting in a G4 with her big feet, big league. Use a D4. Me and Jasper, the purple and gold floor sitter. Everybody sitting front row ain't a fan. Everybody that you cool when ain't your man's jealous of me. Still shook my mama hand. All that business under 10 toes, I stand.
1: I smell like new money. Yeah, sponsor shoe money. And a throw like throw coat, tea bags and two honeys. Only do it. Dream of, I can't even imagine. Try to throw me off my pivot, but the check say New Balance, let me loose. Let me through, hop in the fence to the top. T can't get me a boost. Boof, chuck the deuce. I do moves, you do spoofs. Consider this she easy math the way I calculate my moves.
0: Nigga, Chromacopia, I have my guard down. Try to say I only rap about my cars now. I'm the only one who left the block and turned the car around and pick my n***s up. Sorry if I'm trying to bar out. Stop judging, buddy, lost if you don't show him ways of winning. Stop saying free to homie if you know that. Did it is a ballot of the bullet, cause I'm voting for the. We gon' burn this down, put the fire to the ceiling.
1: You know it's first Sunday, like Cat Williams. Blow her out, then I wire back healing. Catch him out, back doing, then I'm back chilling. We peak to high school, can't get back that feeling. Yeah, that's right, they wanna dance and buy me in, but I ain't going without a fate. Mr. Whip, so white, I had to let it rebound. Rice, it be that better than saying they can't see the hype.
0: My mama prayed for me, but I still keep.
2: Yeah,
0: your bitch is not bad, you just have low standards. I'm him, bow down. Where's your manners? When I walk in, phone down, I don't like cameras.
1: If that big fella catch you, I can't help you. I'm Santa, got a big bag with an elf tooth. Two car keys, 7 M's on the belt loop. And I skirt off tires, smell like I melt boots. Big feet,
3: big chike, chike got big. Yo, attitude don't match your pockets, wait a minute. Big it, being called up, but she turn around, hit stick. Career on tick, tick, tick, tick, tick, boom. I got way too much confidence for a. I got way too much chip and dip on a. I got way too much, I can't keep it on a low. I got way too much, I got way too much.
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0: 10, girl, you a 10. Girl, you a 10, girl, you a 10, girl, you a 10. Girl, you a 10, girl, you a 10, girl, you a 10. Girl, you a 10, girl, you a 10, girl, you a
1: 10. 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
2: 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He wasn't in the casket, bro.
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0: 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Why are you mad, little? Get some commas. Pity pack, pockets looking celiac. 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Really that guy, what he really on? From now call me Mr. 100 Million.
1: Better damn. Get tired before I stop throwing money. Just thug it in my vein. Don't need it tatted on my stomach, dog. Call it Peter Bread, big bag. I mean hummus, never stressing about a bitch. I re-up in 3 months and I take one step back. And 10 forward, I let copy me, copy that. 10 4, who sent? Sent the tech this week, send more.
0: Sorry, snuck it in the party. Said you're getting guap. Lying like Safari. Hate when a bird ask questions like, what are we? Got me running with that long stick in hand like Shikari. Pinoid, I don't play around. Brody said he'll swing and slide for me. He a playground. I'm too rich to use a Zelle or a PayPal. I stuffed so many bitches in the road. The Greyhound.
1: I got my eyes, but I never cross my teeth. They just staring cause they scared. You know I be. You hitting send on a tweet. Hit the streets. I wake up and thank God for making me what I meant to be. I don't even play fair. Know what's up? Catch a hop in a club. I might. I'm from the land. Where you from? Throw it up.
0: Hey, hey, baby, I'm the keyboard killer. Tour C filler. Mr. New Ting and a G4 with her big feet. Big league. Use a D4. Me and Jasper, the purple and gold floor sitter. Everybody sitting front row ain't a fan. Everybody that you cool with ain't your man. Jealous of me, still shook my mama hand. All that business under 10 toes, I stand.
1: I smell like new money. Yeah, sponsor shoe money. And a throw like throw coat, tea bags and two honeys. Only do it. Dream of, I can't even imagine. Try to throw me off my pivot, but the check say New Balance, let me loose. Let me through, hop in the fence to the top. T can't get me a boost. Boof, chuck the deuce, I do moves, you do spoofs. Consider this she easy math the way I calculate my
0: hey,
1: moves.
0: Nigga, Chromacopia, I have my guard down. Try to say I only rap about my cars now. I'm the only one who left the block and turned the car around and pick my n***s up. Sorry if I'm trying to bar out. Stop judging buddy lost if you don't show him ways of winning. Stop saying freedom, homie, if you know that. Did it, is a ballot of the bullet. Cause I'm voting for the. We gon' burn this bitch down, put the fire to the ceiling.
1: You know it's first Sunday, like Cat Williams. Blow her out, then I wire back healing. Catch him out, back doing, then I'm back chilling. Weak peaked in high school, can't get back that feeling.

0: don't like cameras.
1: If that big fella catch you, I can't help you. I'm saying I got a big bag with an elf tooth. Two car keys, 7 M's on the belt loop. 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
2: Big chike. I got big. Yo, add her to the match of pockets. 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Big it. Being called up, but she turn around. Hit stick. Career on tick, tick, tick, tick, tick. Boom. I got way too much confidence for I got way too much chip and dip on her. I got way too much. 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I got way too much.

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0: H-A-N-V, Just Hilarious, Charlamagne Tha God. We are the Breakfast Club. Lola Rose is here as well. We got a special guest in the building.
1: Yes, indeed.
0: Ladies and gentlemen, Chris Rock.
2: I'm here.
1: Hey, the legend. Here. The icon.
3: The Breakfast Club.
4: Yes.
3: Is hot. All y'all got these big ass deals I read about.
4: He got
3: this
4: big,
3: guy.
0: So let's see.
3: He's getting Frankie Crocker's money.
1: I'm overcharging him for what they did to Frankie Crocker.
3: You're overcharging him for what they did to Frankie Crocker. Tom Joyner got a tear in his eye. Yo! For all the great black broadcasters, Charlamagne Tha God.
4: Yes.
3: Come from the Wendy School. Mm-hmm. Took the Wendy formula, but put some cut on it. Put some cut on it.
1: I saw something recently where you said you've been doing a lot of therapy since COVID, and the work was around convincing yourself that you're enough.
3: That's what therapy, a lot of it is.

0: I'm the best. What they saying?
1: Yeah, right, right. Absolutely. Like, you know what I mean? Yeah. Like, it's like, if you're so confident, why do you care what everybody thinks? So sometimes you gotta.
2: Did you feel that way though? With as much as you've done?
3: Yeah, you reached the mountain. Like, yeah, you're on Mount Rushmore.
2: There's not much higher that you can go.
1: Oh, there's always higher. And a lot of it is an overreaction to maybe being ignored or overlooked in other parts of your life. A lot of being an artist is escaping the physical world. So a lot of artists, they're almost always shorter than, you know what I mean?
4: Yeah.
1: They're always shorter, they're always smaller. You know what I mean?
3: Like, I had a conversation with Teddy Riley about that one.
1: Yeah. You go to like Rock and Roll Hall of Fame, everybody's like 5'6".
3: Teddy got a whole theory that you cannot be a tall superstar. And I was like, what about Jay-Z? What about Snoop? Like, those are exceptions.
1: Those are totally exceptions. Most superstars or short guys that want to be, are so successful, you forgot I'm short. That is what it is, okay? Because, you know, I'm not like a manosphere guy, but, you know, women, you got two real rules. You don't like short and you don't like cheap.
3: Damn!
1: Cheap is not broke.
3: Word,
1: okay, you can be broke. You just gotta be generous with your broke ass. Generous with your Burger King check.
4: Word. Yeah.
1: Right?
4: Yeah. No, you're right. Yep.
1: Right?
4: He's not lying. It's like, you better be considerate.
1: So, yeah.
4: Cash out. Consider it.
3: So, with therapy,
1: where's my card? Where's my card? Is, hey, your broke ass can afford a card.
4: Yes.
3: So when therapy started peeling all that back, what did you discover about yourself that you didn't like?
1: Okay, I got diagnosed with this kind of a learning disorder. Mm-hmm. Kind of like, I'm not quite Asperger's. This thing, NVLD. NVLD is nonverbal learning disorder. So I have a hard time picking up on non-verbal cues. Mm. So like, I am not the brother to give a hint to. Like, you need to tell me explicitly what the f you want.
0: So if you meet a chick and she like this, you doing that back.
4: Damn.
1: Yeah. Many a times it'd be like 3 weeks later. Yeah. Like 3 weeks later, I think Sade liked me. It wasn't Sade, but you know what I mean. Yeah, so I need things spelled out for me. You know what I mean.
4: Yeah.
1: I suffer. I do black and white thinking. I have a hard time with nuance.
3: Really?
1: Yeah.
3: I think you're one of the most nuanced people.
1: Well, I work really hard. I work hard to overcompensate. Mm-hmm. You know, my disadvantage. Mm-hmm. So I catastrophize things. I immediately go to the worst possible scenario on everything. And by the way, all of those traits or that handicap works perfect for being a stand-up comedian. Like black and white thinking, catastrophizing. That's all a joke is. You take something and take it to the worst or the best possible space. But it's horrible in your relationships, like family and love relationships and stuff like that.
4: Mm-hmm.
1: When people got to deal with you all the time. And especially when you're in relationships with people, a lot of it is just shorthand anyway.
3: Yeah.
1: You know what I mean? So I had to learn, I had to humble myself, because, you know, when you mix celebrity in with this stuff, you just blame everything on being famous. Because in most situations, I'm just like the famous person in the room. So when there was a misunderstanding, it was so easy for me to blame and to go, they jealous or whatever the hell, or they just can't adjust to my fame. It's like, no. So I've had to learn that, hey, might be me.
4: Mm-hmm.
1: It probably is me. Let's slow down. What is this person trying to say? Listen again. You know what I mean? Like, so I just had to learn to slow down.
3: Mm-hmm.
1: And life isn't a stand-up set. That's the other thing, too, with all of us, especially in this business, or I consider we're all in the same business,
3: mm-hmm.
1: especially with dudes. It's like, I'm going to take the things that have worked for me so well in show business and try to use that model in my personal life.
4: Mm-hmm.
1: And it the credits don't transfer. Mm. You know what I mean?
4: Yeah.
1: That's that's what you have to learn. You're like, it works here. Yeah. It does not work over here. It does not work with your children. It doesn't work with your woman.

0: work with your family. You know what I mean?
1: What's the hardest lesson?
0: You know, the hardest lesson is just like, dude, just listen. Just like slow down and listen. Also, you get over this fear of losing it. Because we always have, like, all of us have this scenario where we're back where we started.
2: Yeah.
0: You know what I mean? Like, we every day we think about it. Like, this scenario where I'm at Red Lobster. You know what I mean? Like, right. Bussing tables. Yeah. Or yeah. You know what I mean? Yeah. Or driving, you know, riding, emptying furniture trucks and shit. You know what I mean? So I also had to, like, get over it. It's like, dude, you're a comedian. You've been a comedian longer than anything. You know what I mean? Like, you're not a rapper, in a sense. Like, like a guy like Jay-Z still, you know, it's like, dude, how long did you sell crack? You know what I mean? Like, it's like a short period. It's like, no, you are a comedian longer than everything. You're okay. They're not kicking you out of the club.
2: Yeah.
0: You'll be invited to All-Star Weekend.
1: Yeah. Do you feel like you're enough now?
0: I'm trying to be enough. Yeah, I guess I'm enough. I'm not basing my life on accomplishments now. I don't think my accomplishments have anything to do with my quality of relationships. So I just, so I'm enough for this room. I'm enough for, you know, just the people I love and the people that love me.
3: All right, we have more with Chris Rock when we come back. His new movie, Misty Green, is out this Friday. It's The Breakfast Club. Good morning.
4: The Breakfast Club.
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0: DJ Envy, Just Hilarious, Charlamagne Tha God. We are the Breakfast Club. Lon LaRose is here as well. We're still kicking it with Chris Rock. His new movie, Misty Green, is out this Friday. Charlamagne?
1: I saw you earlier this year. You described yourself as being ghetto famous.
2: Yes.
1: What did you mean by that?
2: I mean, in the 90s or early 80s, yeah, we weren't everywhere. People just take it for granted that we were everywhere. Mm-hmm. It was a time, like even in the early 90s, where you would remember a black person with two lines in a movie. Because, you know what I mean? Like, you know, like Damon Wayans as the banana guy in Beverly Hills Cop 1. Yeah. Remember that? Like,
1: no, I don't.
2: No, Damon Wayans, he gets the banana in the tailpipe. He gets the bananas from Damon.
1: Yeah.
2: He's like, here, take an extra
3: take two.
2: One.
3: Yeah.
2: You know what I mean? Like, now, if you're a kid in that year, you're like, so Damon Wayans is ghetto famous because every black person in the world knows who that character is.
4: Yeah.
2: Where a white person would be like, wouldn't even register. It's like two lines.
1: I guess people don't like when you use black as synonymous with ghetto.
2: Okay. I mean, here's the thing. People, the internet's not for liking. The internet's for looking for something to dislike.
4: Mm-hmm.
2: And the internet refuses to acknowledge intention. You know what I mean? Because you know I'm not. You know what I mean? Like right now, it's like, oh, okay. Yeah, but I'm in New Jack City.
4: Yeah.
2: That's the biggest movie in the world to us.
4: Yeah.
2: Okay? And by the way, there's no streaming services. So only we see it. If you're Wesley Snipes, you are really famous in one part of town and absolutely anonymous in another part of town.
1: Or a suspect.
2: Or a suspect. Or definitely a suspect. That's scary. So that's what ghetto famous is. It's not, you know what I mean? Like, you're literally, no one knows you. It's just that dichotomy of being famous one place and absolute, you know, like Kid and Play when they did House Party?
1: Right.
2: You know how famous they were to black kids?
4: Yep.
2: You know what I mean? They were movie stars. Kid and Play's movie stars to us.
4: Mm-hmm.
2: You know what I mean?
4: Mm-hmm.
2: But they were not movie stars in Hollywood. You know what I mean? In other places. So That's what I was trying to convey. But the internet is not for nuance.
1: I say before we get to Misty Green, I do want to stay on some black questions.
2: Oh my God!
1: Tell you why. Black. Tell you why.
2: this blackness.
1: This is
2: like Wendy never went there.
4: Right.
2: Wendy did not.
1: Because you know this conversation that they be having about you now confuses me. Like that there's black people who've accused you of making black people the punchline for white audiences.
2: I mean,
1: and they call it cooning. Does that criticism ever bother you?
2: Cooning's making stuff for white people. I've never made anything for anybody but myself and my friends. So I, you know, whatever, man. Whatever. I can't.
1: Do you think a black comedian has a different responsibility telling a joke about black people in front of a white audience?
2: I think an artist. One of the greatest things about being an artist is you get to be irresponsible.
4: Mm-hmm.
2: And you get to take chances.
4: Mm-hmm.
2: Okay? And the thing about a comedian, if you really respect the craft, and you really, you know, if you really respect the craft, again, I see a lot of comedians hating on each other. You'll never hear me hating on any comedian.
4: Yeah.
2: Ever. If you really respect the craft, the audience decides what's happening with this joke. And I have never seen anybody continually repeat a joke that doesn't work.
4: Mm-hmm.
2: So yeah, a lot of what you see, especially at a comedy club to me is the gym.
4: Yeah.
2: And I'm just working it out. I don't view this thing responsible or irresponsible. When you watch a stand-up special, normally, that person has done these jokes 100 times,
4: mm-hmm.
2: man.
4: Mm-hmm.
2: And you can not like them. We all have the right to not like somebody. But yeah, it's a lot more work goes into it than any records you're going to play.
4: Yeah.
2: You know what I mean? Comedians have the hardest job in the world. You know that part of every musical show you go to where the person goes, hey, now we're going to do some new stuff.
4: Yes.
2: And people go to the bathroom.
1: That's you for an hour.
2: That's comedians. That's comedians for an hour. I'm going to do nothing but new stuff and blow your mind.
4: Mm-hmm.
2: That's what every comedian does. Okay?
3: Mm-hmm. Talk about Mr. Green. I heard the reason why you wanted to do this film, but explain to people what, you know, your idea of this film, how it came about.
2: I mean, the first kernel of it was watching an actress a well-known actress to me anyway.
3: And you won't say her name, right?
2: I'm not going to say her name. And she was doing this thing called the Loop Group. It's, you know, at the bottom of the barrel, movie-wise. And so I started, okay, how about a movie about an actress? How about a struggling actress? Mm-hmm. How about, what if she's kind of her own worst enemy, like in a like an Uncut Gems? You know, like, what if I can make this character interesting? Because a lot of times you see, especially in TV, like, every black woman's a judge. Mm. You know what I mean? Like, or they're very perfect. So and to me, characters with flaws are the best to play.
5: Yeah. Mm-hmm.
2: You know what I mean?
6: Just putting her in the lead as a black actress, right? Like, black woman actress. I saw the comment you said when you were like, you've been saying how, like, black women have it rough in Hollywood because, like, they're not being hired even if they are really good.
2: Yeah.
6: There are people that are discovering her for the first time, or will, through this movie.
2: Yes.
6: I watch it and I'm like, she's so freaking talented. And she's talking about she wasn't working.
2: Yeah, she's on a show called Slow Horses now. And, you know, season 6 or whatever. But yeah, I mean, we don't own studios. Black people pretty much live exactly where they lived when Dr. King got shot. There's some gentrification, but for the most part, we are exactly where we were. Yes. Beyonce has a better record deal than Aretha Franklin. Yes. You know what I mean? You know what I mean? Maybe I make more percentage money than Flip Wilson. You know what I mean? And you're doing better than Frankie Crocker. Mm-hmm. But in some ways, we're worse off because we don't control. Hey, we used to own the radio.
1: Yeah.
2: We used to own the radio. We used to own record labels. You had to have a positive rap record on an album to be released. That does not exist anymore. Hey, the first N.W.A. song you heard was Express Yourself.
5: Express Yourself.
2: It was not Straight Outta Compton, okay? iHeartRadio don't give a f*** about black youth, okay? Enlightenment.
1: It's not intentional. They just...
2: Oh, it's intentional.
1: You think so?
2: Yeah, mother.
1: But they could play it. The DJs could, if that music was being made.
2: Again, black men, grown men, and black women used to own radio stations and record labels. Right. And they would mentor young artists.
1: That's true. Yeah,
2: They didn't tell them exactly what to do. Mm-hmm. But they would go, hey, Melly Mel, why don't you, child is born in no state of mind, blind to the, you know? Mm. Like, they would give him a little shove or go, hey, you really want to say that? Nah, white man don't give a f- about our children.
3: Yeah. Absolutely. You still on the Ryu Ryu app? Are you still on the Ryu
6: app?
2: I'm not off it, but I'm not like...
6: No, you're actively looking.
2: I'm not actively looking, put it that way. I've just been busy. I've been busy, you know.
6: Yeah. I thought I saw...
2: Okay.
1: Are you still as horny as you once were?
3: What? Yo. You was asking the penis to what's wrong with you?
6: It's crazier than me seeing you was outside kissing.
5: Right.
6: I saw a picture, and then he just seen, I don't know what he looking at. That
2: I'm
6: you
2: really on the Breakfast Club. Some things never change. Now the Wendy's coming up. Big up to Wendy, wherever you are. Yeah.
3: Chris Rock, ladies and gentlemen.
1: Make sure y'all go check out Misty Green, man.
3: That's right. Comes out this week. Definitely check it out. Comes out on the 9th, right?
2: Friday.
3: Friday. Yeah. This Friday. All right.

0: America. Oh, well, okay, let me do it myself then. I'll bring it back, bring it back, bring it back. Thought you had my yo-yos ready. I can do it all. Good morning, America. Yo, yo, yo, yo, yo, yo, yo, yo, yo, yo, yo, yo, yo, yo, yo, yo, yo, yo, yo, yo, yo, yo, yo, yo, yo, yo, yo. DJ Envy is in China. Jezilari is late per usual, and I go by the name of Charlemagne the God. Peace to the planet. It's Wednesday. What I be saying? Oh, guess what day it is? Guess what day it is?
1: Hump day.
0: How y'all feel out there? I feel blessed, black, and highly favored. Happy to be here. Another day to serve our beautiful listeners. See, when you do the beginning, it's like a rhythm. You know what I mean? So like we're like a band. You know, one band, one sound. So when the people aren't here, it throws the rhythm off. But it's okay. And you know, I truly am grateful to be here. You know, I say that every morning because I really mean it. When they ask me how I'm doing, I say I'm blessed, black, and highly favored. Happy to be here. Another day to serve our beautiful listeners. I truly believe that because that's how I live my life. I wake up and I say thank you, God, for the gift of waking up today. I thank God for the breath in my lungs. And I thank God for another chance to begin again. Okay, I ask God to guide my steps. I ask God to guide my words. And my heart is truly filled with gratitude for life. So I hope you feel that way this morning as well. Okay, I don't care what's going on in your world. If God still has you here, you are here for a reason. So thank God and figure out what that reason may be. Drop on the clues bombs for God, man. Okay? And walk in grace, kindness, and purpose today. Okay, Envy is in China. He landed safely. He just texted me a little while ago. I know they're looking at him over there like, that's a real yellow man. Okay? They ain't never seen a real yellow man till Envy stepped foot in China, but he's there safely. And John Cena will be joining us this morning, as well as Tiana Paris and Arturo Castro. They're starring in the new movie Matchbox, which premieres on Apple TV this Friday. So they'll be here to talk to us about that. Not to mention, man, if you're a comic book head like myself, you want to know what's going on with Peacemaker Season 3. You know, we had Daniel Brooks here a couple weeks ago. She said it's not happening. I want to talk to John Cena about it. And Tiana Paris plays Monica Rambeau in all the Marvel movies. And the last time we seen her, she was in the post-credits scene that introduced the X-Men. And we haven't seen nothing since. So we need to talk to her about that as well. But let's get the show cracking. Mimi Brown is up next with Front Page News. Let's get into some Belly Gang, Cushington, and 21 Savage.

0: Hey, this morning show, The Breakfast Club, DJ Envy, Just Hilarious. I go by the name of Charlamagne the God. Lauren LaRosa will be here shortly as well. But it's time for front page news with Tamisha Brown from Howard University. Good morning, Mimi.
1: Good morning, Charlamagne. Front page news is sponsored by Morgan & Morgan, America's largest injury law firm. So we start this morning with President Trump's latest response to the soaring diesel prices. But the fuel industry, they are already warning that it may not make a difference. So President Trump is temporarily cutting a federal diesel tax for truckers with the hope that cheaper fuel will eventually bring down the cost of moving goods across the country and therefore affect everyone. But normally, you know, truckers, they pay about 24 cents a gallon on federal tax, but Trump is now allowing them to use dyed diesel, the tax-free fuel that is normally reserved for farming and for construction equipment. Now, Governor Greg Abbott, he made a similar move last week, and now Trump is taking it nationwide. But some truckers say they are not sure how much this will actually help. Let's listen.
2: For somebody like me, it's not really going to change anything because where can I take a tractor trailer and get off-road diesel? Well, it's not like your mainline truck stops are going to start supplying off-road diesel, right? So for a business like mine or really any over-the-road trucking company, I don't think it's going to make a huge implication.
0: That's what I was thinking. Like, where the hell are they going to get that from for their trucks? And how does that impact their trucks? Like, I would think that, you know, if it's used for tractor trailers, it could have a negative effect on their actual trucks. But, I mean, I don't know. I'm not a trucker. The truckers have to answer that question.
1: Yeah. That's a very good question. And that trucker is saying, listen, we're not even going to find a place to pull up and put that in our truck in the first place. Diesel is averaging about $6.31 a gallon. Now, back in February, it was $3.30 a gallon. But the administration is hoping lowering these costs will lower the price on groceries, clothes, and other goods that Americans buy. So, again, the fuel industry, though, is warning truck stops against selling dyed diesel. Several major industry groups say they don't expect most major diesel retailers to even carry this. So, we'll have to see how this one plays out.
0: You know how much money truckers have lost? Mimi, like, do you know how many truckers have told me that they have parked their trucks because they couldn't afford gas? Like, always remember, people will forget what you said, they'll forget what you did, but they'll never forget how you made them feel. And, you know, Trump has made these truckers feel horrible.
1: Yeah, some have gone from filling up, I think they said $800 to like $1,500.
0: Damn.
1: That's crazy. That's crazy. And President Trump, he was in Maryland yesterday to announce one of the state's biggest private sale investments in more than a decade. So there's a defense company. It's building a massive submarine manufacturing facility in Baltimore County. This is expected to create thousands of jobs. And Maryland Governor Wes Moore says his administration helped put this deal together. But when it came down to announce it, Moore says the White House told him he was not allowed to speak. Let's listen.
3: I will not be there later on today. This was a deal that we helped bring. This is going to be the largest private investment that we have seen in over a decade inside of the state of Maryland. It's bringing 3,100 jobs. We are very proud of the fact that we have been working with them for over a year to bring them on board. And we're excited about what it's going to mean to the area. But if the President of the United States wants to bring the circus into town and tell me that I'm not allowed to speak to the fact that we were the ones that helped bring the deal, then I will let the circus be conducted while I go back to the work of the people of Maryland.
0: Wes should actually wear that as a badge of honor. Like, Wes should be happy about that. He should be happy that, you know, they are blocking him from speaking because that means that they're scared of him.
4: Mm-hmm. And this is not the first time they blocked him from something, right? Like Trump said, it was something else that they had blocked him from before as well, earlier this year.
1: What? I know they've had a...
4: I don't know. It was all the governors were coming to do something and he wasn't...
1: That's right,
4: invited.
1: Jess.
4: I'm sorry, he wasn't blocked, but he wasn't invited to...
1: That's right.
4: Along with
1: and
4: all
1: he
4: of the
1: was,
4: other governors.
1: You're right. Yeah. Absolutely. You're right. That did happen. Moore says his administration spent more than a year working to bring this company to Maryland. But during his speech yesterday, Trump highlighted his administration's role in the billions of dollars in federal funding that's going to the project. Let's listen to Trump's speech and how he took credit for this.
5: Today, we're officially launching the construction of the largest new shipyard in the United States. This is since World War II. There's been nothing like what we're doing today. And it's big. This is going to be some big yard. When I came into office for my second term, less than 2 years ago, this national treasure was abandoned and it was totally forgotten, but it's not forgotten any longer.
1: Yeah, so the White House.
0: I don't even care.
1: Well, the White House. Yeah, the White House says that Moore, or they're accusing Moore of trying to make the announcement about himself. And the White House said that he was still invited to attend as a guest, just not speak. So
0: I think West did the right thing. You know, if he wanted to speak and they blocked him from speaking, and you know, when they ask him about it, he lets them know, hey, we're the ones who bought this, you know, to Maryland. like simple as that. Take credit for what you did. You don't think that administration takes credit for the things that they do? That's the that the problem is they don't do anything.
1: But then take the credit for
0: exactly
1: something else. Yeah. And lastly, this morning, you know, we've been following the journey of the USS Abraham Lincoln. And today, after an unusually long deployment, the aircraft carrier is finally coming home. So the ship is scheduled to dock in San Diego today after spending more than 280 days without a port call while supporting U.S. military operations in the Middle East. Now, you guys remember we've been talking about their difficult deployment. Last month, the Navy revealed that 8 sailors on board had attempted suicide. They were also concerned about food supplies, living conditions, and the mental health of the sailors on board. Members of Congress, they've been demanding answers about why the deployment was so long. But today, that ship is going to be docking in San Diego, and Defense Secretary Pete Hegseth is expected to welcome the crew home. So, sure, there will be lots of new information that will come from, you know, once they get home and they're able to get back on the ground. I know families have contacted me to tell me some of the things that were going on. And so I'm sure more will come from the story once they're finally, you know, back home to where
4: they're
1: they
4: on
1: live.
4: Their way and they're closer to home.
1: Yeah.
0: What we got next hour, Mimi?
1: Well, coming up in the next hour, we have a woman who pretended to be a substitute teacher. It's pretty interesting, but her fake day on the job, it ends with a very real criminal charge. So we're going to get into that. But before we get out of here, this hour is sponsored by Morgan & Morgan. 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
0: That's right. Now it's time for Get It Off Your Chest. This is the moment where you can call up and tell us why you're blessed or tell us why you're stressed. Remember what I said about your heart being filled with gratitude for life this morning, okay? Let's talk about that. It's the world's most dangerous morning show, The Breakfast Club.
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12: Good morning. Looking out for a closure. US 127 both northbound and southbound between I-70 and US 40. That is completely closed down due to a semi-truck fire. Avoid that area as much as you can. Not seeing any other accidents or major slowdowns. This traffic brought to you by the James Cancer Hospital. If you just heard the words, you have cancer, you should know this. The James at Ohio State heard them too. And with over 1,500 researchers relentlessly pursuing new discoveries and sparking new hope, there's no better team in the nation. In the latest news, the Montgomery County Sheriff's Office is investigating after a body was recovered from the scene of a house fire yesterday. Authorities say the remains were found in the debris at a property on Calumet Lane as detectives were working on a missing person investigation. The fire at the home was reported early last Friday morning. The Montgomery County Coroner's Office is examining the remains. Authorities have not yet said whether they believe foul play was involved in the person's death. In sports, the Bengals announced a uniform combination for Week 5. Cincinnati will be wearing its orange jersey to go along with white pants and orange stripes and white socks. Cincy currently sits at 2-2. They'll visit the Miami Dolphins on Sunday. Look forecast for today. Good deal of sunshine, high of 82. Tonight, mainly clear skies, low down to 50 degrees. And tomorrow for your Thursday, mainly sunny skies with a high of 77. 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Been in an accident? Get the tiger on your side. Call Dyer Groffalo Mann and Schultz at 222-2222.
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2: Good morning. Who's this?
3: TT.
2: Peace, TT.
4: Hey, TT.
3: Hi, Jess. Oh, my goodness.
4: Hey, girl.
2: Peace, TT.
3: Where's Andy?
2: China.
4: In China over there with the peoples.
3: Oh, my God.
2: They like, they like, that's a real yellow man right there.
4: He working, though. He working. He working.
3: Through. Oh, my goodness. I'm so happy. I gotta call my husband. Like, damn, I was on the radio.
2: Well, get it off your chest. Tell us why you blessed. Tell us why you stressed. What's happening?
3: Well, I'm blessed. I just had my second born boy.
4: Ooh. Aww, congratulations, boo.
3: Yes. After 12 years, I have my daughter first, and now we pray for my son. He's 2 months. So I just want to give a shout out to all my mamas who are out here up every 2 hours with these babies.
2: Okay, God.
3: Sleep for real.
4: Girl, people don't know. People don't understand. But you know, you got a 12-year gap between your children like I do. My daughter, my son is 14, and my daughter is 2. Oh my God, girl.
3: Yes. I love it though. I think yeah. It was the best outcome instead of doing it like back to back.
4: Back to back, yeah.
3: I think this was way better, you know.
4: I agree.
2: And you got a built-in babysitter because your daughter, what, you said, what, 12 now? So
3: 12.
2: Yeah.
3: Yes.
2: In a few years, she's going to be able to watch that little one-year-old or three-year-old, whatever, however old he's going to be, four-year-old.
3: Mm-hmm. Yeah, she's a great big sister, and I'm really That's proud insane. Of her. So. Yeah. Shout out to my moms, my stay-at-home moms. We're doing the thing. We are doing
4: it. Honey.
3: Hard out here raising these babies, okay?
2: You know what you should watch? You should watch your mother while you home, because you're going to you have a whole new perspective on breast milk. It's that Mersha Ali movie.
4: Oh, wow.
3: Where is that at? What is that on?
2: It's on Amazon, I believe. I think it's on Amazon.
3: It better be free, because Amazon love to charge people for stuff.
2: Well, I mean, you're paying for your Amazon.
4: Yeah, but do you know, although we pay monthly for Prime, it's still movies that you have to pay for. Like, it's
2: you still got that.
4: And that's a new movie, so you definitely going to have to pay for it. But yeah.
2: I don't know. It came out in September. Let me see. It might be on Amazon. I don't know.
4: Probably like $4.99. There is no movies that are like crazy prices, but like, you know, if it's good, we watch it.
2: Oh, actually, it's still in theaters. I'm bugging.
4: Oh, yeah, so it's going to be $58.99.
3: Charlamagne, get it together.
2: I'm trying. We trying. But no, it's a good movie because it's. I don't want to say it's centered around breast milk, but breast milk plays a big role.
4: It's crazy.
3: Well, you know me. I'm exclusively breastfeeding.
4: And period.
3: That's a whole other job itself, but girl. I'm doing it. I'm doing the thing.
2: Absolutely.
4: Well, congratulations, babe.
3: Yes, all right. Thank you, guys.
2: Thank
4: you. No problem. 12-year gaps. Be serious. Hello, who's this?
5: Hello, this is Val from Atlanta.
2: What up,
4: Good
2: Val?
4: Morning, Val. This is our favorite stud. Yeah.
2: This is not a stud.
5: Yes, okay. Yes, this is Val from Atlanta. I called around July 30th.
2: Yeah, I'm about to say, this ain't Val the stud.
4: Oh,
2: I'm
4: this
2: like,
4: is a guy.
2: Val,
4: yeah,
2: this no, Val no, the stud. Val transitioned completely.
5: No. This is not Val the stud. I know the one that you're talking about.
4: Oh, exactly. Okay.
5: I was the one that complained about Arthur.
2: Oh, yeah, I got to complain about Arthur this morning, too, but that's behind the scenes. But good morning. How are you, Val?
5: I'm doing great. I'm about to get in line and get some empanadas for work.
2: Damn.
4: Damn.
2: So it was Jess's husband?
5: Yeah.
4: No, he's not in line to get empanadas before work.
2: Somebody on that side of your family is in line right now getting empanadas for work. You know she married to a Mexican.
4: What's going on, Val? How you doing? Get it off your chest, man.
5: I'm doing all right. So first of all, I forgot to say hello to Mimi, Tamisha Brown from AKA from, you know, like from Howard University.
4: Hey.
5: Also, I would like to request, yes, I would like to request her to have a little bit more time to present the news, because
4: I
5: feel like she never gets enough time to tell all what she wants to say.
4: I literally and just I get said that. You're yeah. right.
2: Yeah. Girl, you need a segment your damn self. Mimi got the time she got.
6: Cooking.
2: All right.
6: He's cooking. Keep going.
4: Shut up.
2: Mimi got the time she got. She better make mother more for the time she got.
5: Oh, my gosh. And also, I don't know if I said hello to Lauren last time. Lauren, you're always doing everything great with the hip hop news and everything that you're always getting the tea on everything. So I appreciate you as well.
4: And Zoo. I'm gonna tell her you said that.
5: Okay. All right then. And okay, so for Arthur, I have receipts. All right. I have all the dates that he cuts off early. Okay. Ooh. So, all right. That, all right.
2: Damn.
5: July 31st, August 18th, August 25th.
2: Damn.
5: August 26th.
2: Damn.
5: September 3rd. Damn. And September 30th.
2: And what's the complaint
5: right?
2: now?
5: These
2: what's
5: are
2: the...
5: all dates that it cuts off. It all cuts off early.
2: What do you mean cuts off early? What cuts off early?
5: As in, like, I don't even, it doesn't get to the end to, like, at least to the positive note. Like, it sometimes it cuts off, like, when, you know, Nyla talking or Lauren talking or something.
2: Uh-huh. Oh, you're talking about the podcast, the Breakfast Club podcast?
5: Yeah. Yes, the podcast on Spotify.
2: Well, you know what? I want to thank you because you're doing a better job keeping track of stuff like that than our producers. Okay? Like, it's crazy when the listeners do a better job than the producers.
5: It's not enough. I need to have some receipts. So I was all like, no, I need to have some receipts. So I'm like, it's not just me.
2: Damn. Well, thank you for doing our producer's job, sir. You want a job?
4: He sound like a nice intern and even doing some good work.
5: I would love a job. I would love a job.
2: Thank you for caring. I appreciate you for caring.
5: I know you're getting paid more than me. I know that for a fact. So, like, come on.
4: Well, thank you, Val. I appreciate that.
2: We appreciate you for caring, sir.
4: Damn, my guy got a logbook. Keep the record. I mean, shoot.
2: But that is the world we live in. We live in a world where, you know, people feel like they got their own platform, so they're micromanaging everything that we do.
4: Yeah.
2: You know, and the producers do, and everybody else. That's why everybody need to do their job to the best of their ability. But get it off your chest, 1-800-585-1051. You can call us right now and tell us why you're blessed or tell us why you're stressed. It's The Breakfast Club.
0: The Breakfast Club.
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1: Is John, you said serious?
2: People living in poverty are just not very, experienced at navigating the real world, right? I remember talking to one young lady who said, well, I don't really know how money works at a grocery store, because she grew up and has lived all of her adult life using SNAP cards to buy groceries. And so you literally have to teach people how to budget.
1: John Eustead really said that. How is he supposed to represent me when he looks down on me? I would like to tell John Eustead, growing up on SNAP made me the woman I am today. When I was struggling, I had no choice but to navigate the world. That's how I survived. John Eustead definitely showed us who he is.
2: People living in poverty are just not very, experienced at navigating the real world.
1: I don't know what it feels to be spit on, but I bet it's a lot like that.
3: I'm Sherrod Brown, running for Senate. I approve this message.
4: Paid for by friends of Sherrod Brown. 2-9.
5: Ray!
6: Yo, Charlamagne. Envy, what up? Are we live?
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7: Hello, who's this?
8: Morning, this is Sincere the Kingmaker from the Bronx. What's going on?
9: What's happening, King?
7: Not much.
8: Peace. I see Envy ain't in the building. I want to get it off my chest about this Boonky stuff and all that stuff. I got to talk to this man about that.
9: First of all, when you talk about Boonkies, please understand that came from the 843, the Low Country, okay? Charleston, South Carolina. All right?
8: Hey, let me tell you this. I used to be in South Carolina, all through Monk's Corner, Goose Creek, West Ashley, all of those places. I had a coming up in Hanahan. You know where that's at?
9: Of course I know where Hanahan's at. Hey. You had one of them big Boonky gal down there.
8: Hey, listen, I had an apartment in a spot called Park Place Apartments. They had a swimming pool. I was like 21. I was into a whole nother different lifestyle back then. But listen, we need to set some ground rules on this Boonky. We can't be calling the pretty brown round no Boonky, man. We can't do this no more, man.
9: I'm telling you, if you from the Low Country, that's just a way of life. That's just regular, everyday slang. When I was in Charleston, I used to have a segment when I used to do radio on Hot 98.9. I used to say, you are Boonky, Boonky, Boonky.
8: Well, that makes sense, though, funny. But we can't use it in intimate places, though. You feel what I'm saying? Like, listen, let's set some ground rules. You feel me? Like, listen, the Boonky, if you got a lady, right, and you call it the Boonky, maybe you could call it the Boonky on the cycle days when she got on those one underwear. You know, every lady got those one underwear that she wear when she don't want to mess up the good underwear.
7: Yes.
8: It could be a Boonky then, them days.
7: Okay.
8: It can't be a Boonky at the strip club, man. No, man.
9: I love a big Boonky gal at the strip club. Shake that Boonky. Man, who was the artist? No. There was an artist in Charleston one time had a song called Ooh, Girl, Your Boonky Stink. Ooh, girl, your Boonky stink. Come wobble that thing for me.
8: If the Boonky stinks, then that's a good word for it, because Boonky sounds like it stinks.
7: Yes, like, but, that's crazy. I would hate to have a clean butt and you calling it a Boonky. It sounds like it's supposed to stink.
8: Once a thong and a D-string gets slipped on it, it's no longer a Boonky, though. You know what I mean?
7: Yeah.
9: I don't have no problem with the word Boonky.
7: No, because it rhymes with Dookie, and I don't like it. It just sounds like it's stinks.
9: No, it don't rhyme with Dookie. Boonky, and it'd be Boonky if it was Dookie. It's Boonky.
7: Oh, right.
9: With an N, Boonky.
7: It sounds closer. It sounds okay. Close to Dookie.
8: We got to let the ladies have a vote on this, though, Charlotte.
7: Right. Damn. Sounds so nasty.
8: The ladies got to have a say. I didn't know that was a Southern word. I wasn't familiar with the word. I just know one dude I knew growing up used to use it, and he was kind of half slow. So I didn't know nothing about the word.
7: Hey, yo.
9: What you trying to say about my people, man?
7: Exactly.
9: Okay?
7: That's crazy, yo.
9: Hey, thank you for calling, brother.
8: Hey, bro, stay up, man. Love y'all, man. Keep doing the
9: love
8: good
9: you
8: work.
9: Too,
7: love
9: King.
7: You back, man.
9: Yes, sir. Listen, get it off your chest. We do that every morning. 1-800-585-1051. You can call up and tell us why you're blessed or tell us why you're stressed. Now, when we come back, we got the latest with Lauren LaRosa. She's running in here right now. Hey, LL Cool, babe.
7: Hey, boo.

0: What's happening?
1: All right, so coming up in the latest, we actually going to start off this hour really positive. There's a lot going on for artists, music artists, and one of the biggest artists in the world are supporting them. His name is A$AP Rocky. I'm going to tell you all about it and what's happening.
0: Okay.
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0: All right, all of that and more when we come back. It's The Breakfast Club.
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7: Good afternoon. 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In Butler Township, there is an accident on Benchwood Road at Miller Lane. If you're in Green headed eastbound 35, another accident you'll find on the right shoulder after 675. And in Dayton on Westwood

0: Dyer, Garofalo, Mann, and Schultz at 222-2222. That's 222-2222.
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0: You ain't never did that before. 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
10: Yes, guys. Good morning.
1: Hey, girl.
0: Good morning.
10: Hey. So to start off the morning, I want to take a moment to send some love to the family of Freddie Jackson. It was announced yesterday via his social media accounts that he had passed away. There's no cause of death that was revealed, but they did let us know that, you know, that he is no longer here. You guys should know the Grammy-nominated artist, R&B legend for You Absolutely. Are My Lady.
0: I'm not love even talking to these people that don't know Freddie Jackson.
10: I have a little mix-up, you know, just to, you know, remind us and feel the love this morning.
0: When I was younger, I thought Freddie Jackson and Luther Vandross was the same person.
10: Really?
1: For real?
10: I understand that, though.
0: At least brothers or something.
10: Well, I understand it.
1: I didn't.
10: I didn't think that they were brothers, but I can understand the energy and the vibes.
1: The similarity in their music and everything.
10: What it brings to the household and what your aunties start doing when the music
0: He was young,
10: out.
0: Too, yes, man. I mean, but then the crazy part is he was young, because 70 is young to me, but then I thought he was older.
10: I thought he was older as well.
1: That's that soul. That's all that soul in that music. Yep. Let's hear your mix.
10: Yeah, let's take a listen to some of the music.

0: Period.
1: Your family don't stab.
2: Hit them shingles.
3: Just yeah. only hear that when her daddy playing and DJing.
1: No, your mom, your aunts. It's every.
0: My husband plays "You Are My Lady" for me. Like, don't play with me. Y'all Mexican and black and all. Yes, he
1: has a black side.
0: Do not even play with him.
3: Your husband like the debauches.
0: Right? He did too.
3: Rest in peace, Freddie Jackson.
1: Yeah, rest in peace. That music is so full of love.
0: I thought Freddie Jackson was Dwayne Martin for them. Yeah, so he looked like Dwayne Martin.
3: He might be.
0: Okay. Yeah.
1: All right. Sure. Starting out a lot of things that y'all thought.
0: Yes.
1: But rest in peace. And they did say via his Instagram account that they will be, letting us know more details about arrangements and different things that will honor his legacy. So we'll keep you guys posted on that.
3: How old was Luther when he passed? Go ahead.
0: He had to be young, too.
1: Just
0: a while ago.
1: Well, while you look that up, shifting gears a bit, ASAP Rocky. So, I guess
3: 54.
1: 54 is so young. Why did Luther Vandross feel older?
0: I know. It was just the way he sang, the way he, get the women going, and the men, but the women, oh my gosh.
1: All right. Mm-hmm. So ASAP Rocky, it was announced yesterday that he will be doing a full tuition scholarship for stay focused, Charlamagne. Full tuition scholarship for Rock, for the Rock Nation School. Now, this is dope. So he says he's a big believer in creating your own lane and giving people the opportunity to do the same. So, with this scholarship, students will be able to go to the Rock Nation School on a full ride, which is a huge deal for people that are trying to figure out and understand how to make it through school. So it's a 4-year scholarship fund. Now, the scholarship gives an incoming freshman the opportunity to earn a 4-year degree at the Rock Nation School. So you benefit from an educational experience. So it'll blend classroom instruction with hands-on exposure and career building opportunities throughout the entertainment industry. There's also a mentoring aspect to it as well. Yeah, just
3: fire. So dope.
0: Yes. Really,
1: it's a one-on-one mentoring. You get like direct guidance from top music and industry pros, studio access to learn hands-on different things with the programs that they use in music. And then there's a dean scholar status, so you automatically get enrolled into their exclusive academic and mentorship program.
3: I love this as well.
0: Same.
1: There was something too that I saw that Mayor Mamdani was doing here in New York, where he was giving, I think it's like $10,000 away to
3: the up-and-coming artists.
1: Yeah, to up-and-coming artists. I love stuff like that.
0: Mamdani is like killing it, okay?
3: I like that, but I gotta hear your music first. You know what I'm saying? Like, you can't just be giving $10,000 to everybody that want to be in music.
0: Mamdani used to rap too, remember?
3: I know that, and I don't want him to, and because of his rap, I don't want him to be the judge of the music.
1: Oh my God.
3: Okay?
1: Not you bring a kid and nah, that ain't it.
3: Yes.
1: You got Charlamagne.
0: No, you do
1: got
0: to be honest with these kids.
3: You can use that money for something else. It's a $10,000 grant to fund, their rappers and other creators. So I want to know what the other creators are doing as well.
1: Yeah, and this is the first time in nearly 20 years, according to NYC.gov, that the city will be doing something like this. Well, the city will increase the size of the city-funded grant.
3: Yeah, because it used to be $5,000.
1: Yeah, it went from $5,000 to $10,000. I understand what you said, but I do think when kids are dreaming, you got to kind of like at least allow them to figure out that's not what they're supposed to be doing.
3: That is not true.
1: Why not?
3: Listen, let me tell you something. One of the best. And you know what? I had an OG in my life who said, "You suck as a rapper."
0: And
3: okay?
0: Don't do that.
3: And you need to figure something else out. And he told me what I was actually good at, which at the time was radio. My guy, Dr. Robert Evans.
1: But it's not even just about rap.
3: That's why in my first book, I have a chapter called F Your Dreams If It's Not Your Dream. Because a lot of times we see things working for other people. And we say to themselves, I need to be doing that too.
0: That ain't
3: what you should be doing. You just see it working for everybody else. That's why everybody wanted to pick up a goddamn microphone you need to pick up a hammer.
1: You had to explore, though, to do that. And with this grant, so it's a wide ranging of artists that you mentioned. So it includes filmmakers, dancers, writers, painters, and more across the 5 boroughs. But like, if you're an artist and you want to try these things out, rent is expensive. These programs to do all this stuff is expensive. You gotta try. You had to put that mixtape out there for your OG to tell you stop playing.
3: What's that $10,000 going up? I don't know if that $10,000 is going to your pockets for rent. Who said that?
1: Because it says while the cost of living in the city has increased dramatically over the last 2 decades, the grant funding available for artists has not. With today's announcements, artists will be able to apply for up to $10,000 in grant funding each, double the previous amount. So they mention the cost of living.
3: But I'm saying, what is that money going to be used toward once you get it?
0: Yeah, because it'll be gone quick. It's still $10,000 and, expensive living and everything like that. You can't, pay your rent and chase your dream.
3: All I'm saying is we need more plumbers.
0: Okay. Absolutely.
3: We need more people to install HVAC.
0: You know what I mean? Electricians.
3: So that $10,000 can go to trade school as well. So therefore, I need to hear your boss.
0: Yeah. Everybody don't need to be ripping it on any beat. Like, everybody don't need to be doing that.
3: Exactly.
0: Yeah.
3: Exactly.
1: Well, for those who are qualified and talented, congratulations in advance for this support.
0: Absolutely.
1: Yes.
0: Shout out to Mom Donnie.
1: Yeah.
0: Yeah.
1: All righty, y'all. That was the latest for the hour.
0: ASAP and Mom Donnie. I think he's doing a really good job.
3: Is it brought to you by anybody?
1: Not this hour?
3: Not yet.
1: Okay. MV's here.
3: All right. Well, when we come back, it's front page news with Mimi Brown. It's The Breakfast Club.
2: The Breakfast Club. Your mornings will never be the same.
4: Instagram teen accounts come with automatic protections that limit who can contact teens, the content they can see, and the time they spend on the app. Learn more about teen accounts and Instagram's ongoing work to protect teens online at Instagram.com/teen accounts.

0: this is right here. Chris Brown, right? Yes. It's the world's most dangerous morning show, The Breakfast Club. DJ Envy, Jess Hilarious, Charlamagne the God. Envy is not here today, but the rest of the gang is. And it's time for Front Page News with Mimi Brown. Good morning.
1: Good morning, guys. How you doing, Jess?
2: Doing good, girl. How you doing?
1: Good morning. I'm good. Okay, so Front Page News is sponsored by Morgan & Morgan, America's largest injury law firm. So, you guys, we start this hour with a 23-year-old woman accused of sneaking into her old high school and pretending to be a substitute teacher.
0: What?
1: Police say Amy Jones, she blended with students to get into Rufus King High School. It's in Milwaukee. So the school happened to be short a substitute teacher that day, and so Jones ended up filling the spot. A real teacher even helped her get into the classroom and set up. But students say the minute the teacher walked out, things took a turn. They say Jones started yelling and cursing, using racial slurs, separating students by race and gender. Oh. She allegedly made Asian students sit together and told two white students they look like future school shooters. Students say that she made sexual comments. She asked who was gay, who was still a virgin. And then she asked if anyone had weed or a vape, and then referred to one kid as fat boy. Let's listen to one of the children in the classroom.
3: They heard her saying like racial things. They heard her saying like inappropriate things, like raise your hand if you've like had sex before and like you've lost your virginity. And she was like, if you're black, like, well, we know you, like, put your hand down because we know you've lost your virginity.
0: What is the point?
2: Oh my God.
0: Of doing all of that. And not recording it.
2: Yeah, you know,
0: and not like, recording it and uploading it for our viewing pleasure. God, as much as she need her ass beat, okay, absolutely. I still want to see.
1: I know.
2: I thought this was going to be a whole different turnout, Mimi. I ain't going to hold you. I'm up here talking about, I know that's right, because she was just trying to help. I thought, you know, and she used to go there. But obviously.
1: No, it gets better, guys. It gets better. Students eventually, they reported her. School officials, they escorted her out before she could. So she did two periods. So they escorted her out before she could do a third period class. And then detectives, they questioned her a few days later, and she admitted she wasn't a teacher. She allegedly told them that she went to the school because she was bored, she hated kids, and she just wanted to mess around.
0: But you know why? That's also very dangerous, and it shows how, you know, these schools have sloppy security measures, mm-hmm. because that could have been somebody who just came in that classroom and wanted to do harm to those kids as well.
2: Yeah.
0: Like how nobody could recognize that this woman was trespassing on school grounds.
2: So crazy. And she stereotyped those kids, profiled those two white kids, talking about, you know, you look like y'all gonna be school shooters. And she could have came in there and shot the kids. Like anything could have happened.
1: Yeah. Well, she's now facing 6 felony charges, 1 for impersonating a public employee and 5 for exposing children to harmful material. Now, if convicted on all 6, she could face up to 21 years in prison. She went before a judge earlier this week, and her attorney told the court what happened that day. Let's listen to that.
4: Ms. Jones manages bipolar disorder and was experiencing an acute manic episode caused by delayed home prescription delivery, so she was off her meds.
0: So you just scaring me even more. So a person that was off their meds was able to get on a school campus and get in front of all of these kids like that. That could have been really, really bad. We could be reporting a whole different type of story this morning. Thank God we're not.
2: But the problem is her prescription was delayed. You know what I'm saying? Like, that's the real problem, right? Like, she couldn't get it.
5: Like, why was it delayed?
1: Yeah. Well, her attorney also says that she had voluntarily checked herself into a psychiatric hospital right after that happened. And that's where police arrested her 5 days later. And she was released on a $5,000 signature bond. And her next hearing, guys, is October 20th.
0: And what kind of school was this? Was it how old are these kids?
1: This was a high school.
0: Oh, they should have jumped
2: her. And then imagine the class, the day after. Imagine what the conversations are.
0: Yeah, she picked the right school, because there's some high schools them kids is not gonna play that with her.
2: Stop playing. Like, who are you? And then you high school and the Asians actually went over there together.
1: I don't know if they moved. She told them to move. I don't know if they did, but she said they were grouping them by gender. I mean, by gender, by race, all the different things that she could think of, apparently.
2: Uh-huh.
5: But you said you would have did what that day?
2: I would have been a ninja that day. Don't even play. At some point, you know, as a teenager, in high schools, you can make decisions for yourself. You know what I mean? Like, what?
0: Oh, that's what I said. She picked the right school, because there's some schools, some high school kids would have jumped on
2: exactly.
0: her.
2: Exactly. I'm like, what?
0: I'll just fried her up. You trying to make jokes?
2: Right.
0: You know
2: right.
0: what I'm saying?
2: Mm-mm. Yeah. They just did what she
0: that's
2: said.
0: Horrible,
2: yeah.
0: man.
2: That's crazy, man.
0: And the funny
6: that's
0: part is,
6: horrible.
0: Well, no, she was dealing with mental health issues. But I was about to say, you know, she could have just actually taken the proper steps to become a real substitute teacher, but clearly she was off her meds.
2: Yeah.
1: Mm-hmm. Yeah. Mm-hmm. Yeah. And lastly, this morning, before we go, guys, the Tennessee woman who survived that attempt to they tried to execute her last week, she is now awake and talking. Her attorney says 50-year-old Krista Pike says she is remain hospitalized this morning. Those two injections of the execution drug, they failed to kill her. They say she suffered significant injuries to her arms and could face a long recovery, but her attorneys believe there may have been a problem with the IV lines causing the drug to go into her tissue instead of into her bloodstream. Mm. The governor of Tennessee, he has paused all executions for the rest of the year and ordered an independent investigation. Wow. Pike's attorneys, they are expected to speak later today about Ooh. This.
0: So. This is why God knew not to make me a doctor, because if I was in that hospital, as soon as she woke up, I'd have told her, you know, you're dead. This is heaven.
2: playing around, dummy, crazy.
0: I'd be like, this is actually just the limbo between heaven and hell, right now.
2: Not the limbo,
6: oh, man.
0: She'd have thought she was dead as soon as she woke up.
2: Not this a flight lounge.
1: All right, y'all. 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
0: All right. Thank you, Mimi Brown.
2: Thank you, Mimi.
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1: Daily.
0: So all of these stories that you hear her doing front page news, she expounds upon and does interviews and all that good stuff on her podcast.
1: Period.
0: So thank you, Mimi.
1: Absolutely. Now, thank you.
0: When we come back, the cast of Matchbox the Movie, that's John Cena, Arturo Castro, and Hopkins, South Carolina's own Tiana Paris. Okay, they'll be joining us to talk about Matchbox the Movie, which premieres on Apple TV this Friday. So don't go nowhere. It's The Breakfast Club.
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11: Good morning. We have a closure. US 127, both northbound and southbound between I-70 and US 40. Closed down completely there due to a semi-truck fire. Avoid that area as much as you can. We also have an accident in Colby Avenue at St. Charles Avenue. Looks like some minor slowdowns through that accident area. 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In the latest news, the Montgomery County Sheriff's Office is investigating after a body was recovered from the scene of a house fire yesterday. Authorities say the remains were found in the debris at a property on Calumet Lane as detectives were working on a missing person investigation. The fire at the home was reported early last Friday morning. The Montgomery County Coroner's Office is examining the remains. Authorities have not yet said whether they believe foul play was involved in the person's death. In sports, the Bengals announced their uniform combination for Week 5. Cincinnati will be wearing its orange jersey to go along with white pants with orange stripes and white socks. Cincinnati currently sits at 2-2. They'll visit the Miami Dolphins on Sunday. Your local forecast for today, a good deal of sunshine with a high of 82. Tonight, mainly clear skies, low around 50 degrees. And tomorrow for your Thursday, mainly sunny skies with a high of 77. 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
1: Morning, everybody. It's DJ Envy, Jess Hilarious, Charlamagne Tha God. We are The Breakfast Club. Lauren LaRose is here as well. We got a special guest in the building today.
2: Yes, indeed.
1: From the movie Matchbox, we have John Cena, Tiana Paris, and Arturo Castro. Welcome.
3: Hi, guys.
1: Hi.
3: Good morning.
1: How y'all feeling?
4: Great.
2: Bless Black and Holly Favor.
5: Yes. Amen. Yes.
2: Amen.
5: She's
2: from South Carolina.
5: Not just South Carolina, Hopkins. You're from Columbia, right?
2: I'm from Monk's Corner, South Carolina.
5: Monk's Corner.
2: Yeah, born in Charleston, raised in Monk's Corner, but I lived in Columbia.
5: Okay. Yeah. I grew up listening to you on the radio.
2: Oh. Like,
5: yes.
3: Oh, wow.
5: Actually, yes. Legit.
2: We're still on 1039.
1: Was he good then too? He slowed down a lot in my 20s too. Now let's talk about Matchbox. Alright, so explain what Matchbox is.
2: So obviously people have an idea, there's a lot of folks that have an idea of what the Matchbox toys are.
1: Of course, Matchbox cars.
2: The origins comes from the Mattel IP. It's basically the adaptation of the Mattel IP into a movie. And it's a great thrill ride about a bunch of friends who get stuck in a crazy scenario. And, you know, a lot of the through line of the movie is nostalgia, because we lean into nostalgia in times of crisis, times of the unknown. We think of a simpler time. We think of, man, I used to listen to you as a kid, and this was what it meant to me. So I love about the movie how Mattel uses the Matchbox cars as nostalgia. It's not like, hey, you put a drop of water on a small car and it becomes big, like a magic thing. It's really a story of friends in some pretty crazy circumstances just trying to get by.
6: And it's about when somebody comes from your past, they come back into your life and completely disrupt who you are.
2: That's a great takeaway, too.
6: Yeah.
2: That's a great thing about film. You can have more than one perspective and creative stuff. That's a great takeaway as well.
6: Mm-hmm. Do any of y'all have people from your childhood who can still bring out a version of you that doesn't exist anywhere else?
3: My sisters, man. There's nobody that trolls me harder than my sisters. Yeah. You know, like you can see me on the big screen and they're like, you're still a chubby ass kid. I'm like, what was that? How was that necessary? You know what I mean? But nobody like family, you know what I mean?
5: Yeah.
3: And this movie has those themes also about when we all learn how to use our imagination, you know, as you get more adult and you lose that sense of play. I think it strikes to me at the heart of what it was like growing up in Guatemala and like dreaming about big things. And we have some of the craziest action we've ever seen. I mean, this man has a fear of heights and he's hanging from a helicopter, jumping off ledges.
5: Bridge.
3: I almost hurt myself like running to the snack table, which is also dangerous. You know what I'm saying? But I think you can come for the action, you can come for the heart, or you can come for the comedy.
6: You do your own stunts yet?
2: Normally, no.
6: Oh.
2: This one, yes.
6: Why?
5: Yeah.
1: They didn't have the budget on this one.
2: Hey, kid, you got to get out there. We're a little short. Our director, Sam Hargrave, his origin story is a stunt performer, a stunt coordinator, second unit director, and now a director. And he's been through it all. And he's brought his whole crew with him along the way. So he works with the best, most capable folks in the world. Mm-hmm. And it's one of those things where the producers are like, normally we don't do this. And Sam would go plead his case. And be like, this is why it's safe. This is what I expect John to do. These are my wish list things for John. Mm-hmm. And all those things I hated. It was really, really scary. And I did them. And it's not like I conquered my fear. I'm still very scared.
1: So you're scared of heights?
5: Yeah.
2: Dude,
6: me too, bro.
2: Jumping off of a building, like side saddle, pommel horsing a building and looking over and seeing there's 9 stories down in the concrete. And I got this rope that I know holds like 3,000 pound stress and a single carabiner to save my life. Like it's envisioning you're gonna die. Like that's not normal.
3: Mm-hmm.
2: Hanging from a helicopter and like 8 fingers between you and the icy Danube, you know, hundreds of feet below, going 65 miles an hour. Like, yo, this doesn't feel right. So like, I'm not gonna be like, oh, I did it. Nah, I wouldn't do anything. No, yeah. I was scared.
5: Damn.
2: The tough part was like making it look smooth. Like, yo, I got this. I'm my pants in the middle of it. Like, I'm still scared of that.
1: So why
2: think about
1: it
2: like it's the top rope. So here's the thing. Like, I think that's where the fear might originate. Mm-hmm. I've fallen from the top rope and that shit hurts.
6: Oh, gosh.
2: So that's like 5 feet. And I've fallen from like 7 feet and like 9 feet through a table. And it's like, yo, I barely made it through that. I think that's the origin of like, I know what a fall from this is going to feel like.
6: Yeah.
2: You know, maybe that's it. I'm trying to figure out why I'm so afraid of it so I can try to move past it.
1: But when does your wife come in and say, all right, John, enough's enough. Stop all this shit now.
2: Well, we have open conversations about that. And she was overwhelmingly supportive of Sam Hargrave, because again, you come with a bunch of data to say like, hey, I know it doesn't look like it's safe, but the math is in your favor. Honestly, my wife's an engineer, man. She's like, hey, the guy makes a great point. Look at his resume. Look at his statistics. Like, I think he's not going to ask you. And we did have stuntmen. Like, I didn't do all the stunts.
3: Okay. Yeah,
2: but in a normal movie, I would do, like, just the fight choreo. I'm in, like, 80% of the stuff. And that's not normal. And it's not that I don't want to do it. It's just not normal for a movie for insurance purposes.
5: Yeah.
2: And man, Sam's moniker on life is I'm trying to push the envelope. And that's aspirational for me and inspirational. And he kind of struck a chord in me. And it's kind of like one of those guys you want to be drawn towards his gravity. I don't want to try to do right by him too. Wow. You know, so like gotcha. He immediately, well, man, I don't want to let this guy down either. You know, so you want to work hard for somebody like that.
3: Yeah.
6: You know, Tiana, what I like about you, I've seen you in so many different things, right? Like from WandaVision to the Marvels to they clone Tyrone, now Matchbox. Do you feel like Hollywood actually knows what to do with you?
5: I have definitely felt like I have been able to like stay under a radar where people don't actually know exactly all that I can do. And so I have no qualms with auditioning. Mm-hmm. And so I think a lot of the things that I have been able to get is because I'm not afraid to go in a room and fight for it. And that way I get to show that I can do this, I can do that, I can go from stage to film to theater, all of these things. And I'm not afraid to fight for it. So whether they know what to do with it or not, I'm willing to fight to show you that I can do whatever it is that you put in front of me.
6: So you don't feel like the industry is giving you the role that has caused people to like really see you? Yeah.
5: I mean, I feel like I've done some really cool I'm very proud
7: Monica
5: of
7: Rambo.
5: It. Thank yes. you. Monica Rambo, they clone Tyrone. I feel like I'm doing what I want to do and the art that I want to share and the stories I want to tell. It's not my place whether people get it or not or what they see for me. I'm very proud of what I've been able to accomplish out here and the artists I've been able to collaborate with.
6: All right, when we come back, we got more from the cast of Matchbox the Movie, John Cena, Arturo Castro, and Tiana Paris. It's the World's Most Dangerous Morning Show, The Breakfast Club.

0: But like you,
1: that was crazy.
0: You know what I'm saying?
1: Thank you
0: for the women.
1: Thank you.
0: Take that down.
1: Thank you.
2: Can I hype my girl up for a second?
0: Yes, you can. You
2: I get front row seats to watch T and to watch this cast do their thing. You know, I'm still at that level. No matter how much I work, that I'm so aware of how lucky I am to do it. Mm. You know, when you're working with somebody as alive as T is, you know, she's just so loose with it, man. And that's something from each one of these cast members that I wanted to emulate something. Yeah. And but now that I'm focusing on Tiana, she keeps it fresh every single take. And that's not something you see usually. You know what I'm saying? My Venmo is Arturo Castro.
1: I paid for that shout out.
3: You came here at 19 and you're killing it your damn self. Yeah.
2: Thank you very much. I thought that was a documentary, man. I was just out there slinging stuff. And then suddenly it's like somebody had a camera. I was like, whatever, this is my life. You know what I mean? And but you know what's ironic? I'm an immigrant. And so every time.
4: Don't say that too loud
1: now. Shut up.
2: That's right, man. Proud of that. I have that tattoo right here. But immigration officers were a lot nicer to me crossing the border after Narcos than before. And I'm like, they're like, we don't need to check you, bro. Come on. And I was like, imagine what a good ploy that would be if I am actually a narco, but I played one so nobody would ever bother me. You know what I'm saying? So, Mr. Escobar, if you're listening, not just
4: when it comes to Hollywood, Arturo, have you ever had to fight against like somebody's limited imagination of what you can do?
2: My friend, my first role on television was a character called Dishwasher Juan on The Good Wife.
0: Wow.
1: Wait, your first TV show was The Good Wife?
2: Yeah, yeah.
1: That
2: I did
1: was mine, too.
0: Oh, were you dishwasher, too?
1: I was not.
0: Somebody took my role.
1: My only
0: question about that is, like, how many Juans were there in that episode that you have to specify what I do?
4: Dishwasher Juan.
0: There's Dr. Juan. So, yeah, maybe it was Dishwasher Juan, and they're just like, I don't know, put a J on it, you know what I mean?
1: Damn.
0: So yeah, but it has, you know, we've had so many pioneers, John Leguizamo, like Oscar, everybody's been doing such great work that we get to do three-dimensional roles now. But yeah, of course, at first you just have, like, Hollywood's like, I don't know what to do with you unless Antonio Banderas is shooting at you. And I'm like, all right, I'll do it, you know?
4: That is interesting, because all three of y'all, I'm sure, have been stereotyped in different ways, right? Like, John, you the wrestler, you know, big muscular guy, they don't know what you can do in front of the camera. Arturo, you're the one Latino guy. Tiana, of course, you're a black woman. Like,
0: wait, what?
1: You said you were Colombian.
4: Which stereotype you think has been the hardest to get over?
5: Goodness, that's a complex question. We're humans. We use snap judgment. We use first impressions. That's why that term, you know, first impressions are so important. We use our senses and our awareness and our wisdom to formulate an opinion about somebody. I'm not afraid to lean into that. If somebody needs me to be the big muscular guy, because that's what they see and that's all they feel that I am, I'm just going to do the best job I can with that. Mm-hmm. And if someone's bold enough to place a bet on me to be like, man, I think you could be this, I'm going to try to make good on their investment. And I think that's all we can do. It's just like one step at a time, you know, one piece of work at a time. And I believe if you just do good work, that's the way you open up doors and you open up a more of yourself and more of your skill set. You know what I'm saying? That's just my perspective, but that's kind of what's worked for me.
6: Absolutely. Yeah. Do you want to take it out? Do you want other roles outside of the typical roles they see John Cena in? Like, would you want to do a Forrest Gump type of role that's like, I don't see John, but John killed it? Would you want to do something like
5: that? Man, I'm truly just leaning into gratitude at this point. Mm-hmm. If the powers that be who write the checks, who I have no control over, sat down and be like, hey, pal, we're going to let you create. But you're always going to have to wave your hand in front of your face. I'd be like, all right, let's do it. Let's do it. And the next time and the last time, like, I'll do it every night like the first time. And I did that for 23 years, playing the hit every night like it's the first f-ing time. Mm. And never once was it a burden. It was always a blessing. Mm. So, yes, of course, you know, we have skills we want to show the world, but it's all about what the audience wants to see. Mm-hmm. So if it's like, yo, you might want to do this, but we like to see you do this. We feel comfortable with that. And there's moments where you can push outside that comfort zone for people to be like, whoa, I didn't know you had that. And if I get to play dress up for a living by being what you see is what you get, gosh, man, I like playing dress up for a living. You know what I'm saying? Yeah. So I'm okay with it.
6: And is there an extra fee for that? Like, do you say, I want this? But if you want this,
5: if you want the hand. Yeah. I'll be there. But if you want that hand,
4: I want to ask Tiana and Arturo that question, though. What stereotype you had to overcome?
1: A stereotype?
0: Mm-hmm.
1: I don't know, guys. I mean, like you said, I

0: I exist as a black woman, so I guess that's just always there, but I don't look at that as a burden. Like, a huge part of what I've wanted to do with my work and with the opportunities God has blessed me with is to tell the stories across the diaspora and show that we have so many different levels and layers to us and experiences, and that can look any different way. And I do the work that I want to do, that I am blessed to be able to do. Like, it's very much like, I can't control what y'all see or what y'all experience. I can only focus on what I'm trying to do and the stories I'm trying to tell. And that has worked for me. Minding my business, staying in my lane. Like, you know what I mean? Like, right. Do it, keeping my head down and doing the work. That's it. I cannot control what other people think.
1: It's very freeing watching you in your career, because you do, it doesn't seem like you kind of just float through the things that you want to do. Not aimlessly, but like, it's just a little bit like, it feels unbothered. Not, you know what I mean? Like, you hear something.
0: I would like to say it feels intentional and very focused in a way that I cannot control, and it doesn't matter what is happening around me and what others think. I want to work with this group of artists to tell this story, and that's what I'm going to focus on. And I put my all into it, and I've been like that since the very beginning of, like, what are the stories I want? And they're not always going to be shiny and polished and pretty and funny. Like, this is really fun. This is a group of people who have heart and have gone through some crazy things together. But there's also stories I've told where, you know, they are down and out, and those stories are just as important to tell. And I just try to be really intentional about it.
2: When we all first heard that they were making a movie inspired by Matchbox cars, right? What was the first reaction?
3: How the f*** are they
2: going to
3: do this?
2: Right. Is it
4: an animation? They never had nobody inside of
2: them. Yeah. You know,
3: not only that, I'm a fan. Like, I don't have many childhood memories, but like, some of the vivid ones are like, I can still see the worn paint. There was a journalist who brought a red fire truck. He's like, this is from my mom's house, and the paint was worn, and I grabbed the car, and it like took me to another universe, because like, my Oldsmobile 442 was this red paint, but it's now steel. You see, this is actually proof of concept. The Matchbox paint wears off. This was my car. So immediately he hands me this car, and because of the way the paint was, I got transported back to this time. And the reason why I was like, how the f*** are they gonna do that, because I was like, how are they gonna take what's in here and put it on screen? And that's why I was really proud about, like, the car is a unit of nostalgia. That way, if you have a different memory, it doesn't poo-poo anyone's memories, because it captures the feeling of like, yo, this brought me back to when I was a kid. That's what the cars are doing, bringing you back to that time when it's like, dude, with that, those were great times, weren't they?
4: Why don't you have many childhood memories?
3: You know what? Honestly, my wife is like a steel trap. She will rattle off things that happened to her at like 3, 4, 5. And I'm like, I don't know. Like, my kind of timeline starts at 11, 12. For real. And I don't know why. I don't know. I didn't have a lot of photos as a kid. Like, as a baby, I did.
4: They couldn't see you in them?
3: They couldn't. A little foreshadowing, maybe. You know, like,
4: bring back that hand, man.
3: You know, I don't know. But for some reason, that's kind of where my timeline starts. That's a good question. I've tried to figure it out, but I don't know why I can't remember anything from that span.
4: Interesting. All right, when we come back, we got more from the cast of Matchbox the Movie, John Cena, Arturo Castro, and Tiana Paris. It's the world's most dangerous morning show, The Breakfast Club.

0: Bro, and Tiana Paris is here. Jess.
1: So this movie is very, very deep for you, too, like, because that's a part of what you do remember.
2: Well, just those IPs, right? Like, it's most famous in the comic book genre. Are they going to do the comic book justice? There are fans out there that you have to please. It's not just making a great film. It's like when you use an IP, you better please the fan base that got you to the dance.
1: Yeah.
2: And that's when I was like, well, this one's kind of, this could be bad. And it ended up reading like, oh, okay. Know about Matchbox, and our director was great enough to put like super Easter eggs in there if you're a collector. And if you're not, and if you know nothing, it's a great film.
3: Yeah.
2: I thought they ruled that balance well.
3: Speaking of comics, do you know what happened to Monica Rambeau after Marvels? Or are you just waiting for Kevin Feige to tell you like the rest of us?
1: The latter. The latter. I mean, I saw what y'all saw, experienced. She ended up in a different timeline.
4: Look, she said she gonna keep them in.
3: You got Doomsday, you got Secret Wars, you got X-Men films coming up. They haven't told you nothing.
5: He's trying to mess
1: up
5: your check.
1: They have not told me nothing. I can confidently say they have not told me anything. Yo, just believe her. It's okay. Yeah. It's okay to believe her. She don't know.
3: That's the truth.
1: That's the truth.
3: Yeah. I want to congratulate you too, John, because Coyote versus Acme.
2: Oh, yeah.
3: Yes. It was basically done, right?
2: It was.
3: And then now it's made over 100 million worldwide. People love it. Do you feel vindicated?
2: So that's an interesting perspective. I was never in search for vindication. Okay. As a creative, you do work for audiences. Mm-hmm. But also, I didn't bankroll the movie.
3: Not my loss.
2: we spent half a year around the world, my body getting thrashed and thrown around, and I was paid for my services, and we had a great time. I made friends. Mm-hmm. For this work not to see the light of day, God, that's disheartening. Mm-hmm. But also, not my choice. I didn't bankroll it. If I had bankrolled Coyote Acme and chosen to shelve it, well, maybe I got to look within and ask myself why. But I was paid for my services. I made great friends and Will and BJ and Dave Green, the director, and a lot of folks on the cast. I got better as a performer. So the drawback was, oh man, this movie that everybody seems to like isn't going to see the light of day. That's disheartening. Mm-hmm. But I wasn't searching for an I told you so or vindication at all. The fact that the fans weren't BSing about like, put this movie out and we'll go see it. They have gone to see it in droves.
3: Yeah.
2: And that's cool because something creative entertained their day and got them to lighten their backpack a little bit. So I understand why there might be that sentiment of like, we did this. Why aren't you putting it out? Mm-hmm. The simple answer is because we own it and we can do what we want with it.
3: Mm-hmm. Yeah.
2: You know, like everybody was paid. Mm-hmm. Everybody was even paid because we shelved it. Mm-hmm. Like, I don't know, guys. It's kind of our deal. So they take the heat and they're the ones accountable for their choice. But, you know, we got the movie out and people actually like it, which is I think it's a very cool success story.
3: I mean, somebody got it wrong, clearly, though.
2: And man, the creative business is just that. Like, it's only people's perspective of like, I think the audience will love this. Mm-hmm. It's just a guess. I'm just trying to guess, you know? Mm-hmm. So yes, someone got it wrong. And it's a nice success story.
3: Absolutely. Mm-hmm.
2: Yeah.
3: Tiana, what's up with you? Have you had any conversations with Kevin about Monica's future?
1: No, actually, I can confidently say that. No, I told you earlier, nobody called me.
4: She confidently know what she's talking about.
1: I have not spoken to
3: you. No, I just like these moments when they pop up in the movies later, then everybody goes back to these interviews and say, damn, she played that good.
1: I'm not acting. I'm here as Tiana telling you. I don't like, talk to nobody.
4: How far out do you get that?
2: Like,
4: how
2: far out do you get that?
4: You don't get like a heads up or like, because normally they'll put you on hold for certain stuff sometimes too. Like,
1: that is how movies normally work.
4: Yeah.
2: That is. I've heard that too.
4: I'm just saying. If you on hold for anything, then you might know something.
3: Yeah.
1: I told y'all.
2: Well, she's here today.
1: Yeah. Thank you. Holding my breath till October 9th
2: when
1: Matchbox
2: the movie
1: will
4: be out.
1: Yes.
3: I'm going to just assume you're going to be in G.I. Joe. John, because then you had an appearance in Barbie too. Am I making that up?
2: I was a merman in Barbie. Matchbox. I love Danny McBride. I know he's writing that. I know Bradley just got cast in that. Dude, Dan, if you're listening, I've worked with Jodie Hill, directed Peacemaker. I'm trying right now.
4: You know,
2: I don't have control over the decisions, but love the property. I I love working with those guys, and man, I'd just walk across the screen with a broom on that one.
3: It would only make sense.
6: There's a need for a sidekick, I believe. Yes.
2: I got the hand and could make it come. I don't know. I can do something.
3: My South Carolina sister Danielle Brooks, she was up here. Yes. And she said that Peacemaker 3. She said there's no Peacemaker 3.
2: No, there isn't. That's a certainty.
3: They can't be doing this stuff. They just sent you in a whole other universe just like they did Tiana. So they just left you there.
2: You know that conversation we just had a few seconds ago about, like, I do the work and that's the thing. I don't own any of it. It's beyond my control. Sometimes folks are like, hey, this isn't where we're going. As far as that goes, James wrote Peacemaker when he was done with Disney. He wrote this. He got to direct the Suicide Squad when he was done with Guardians. Mm-hmm. And then COVID happened and he got bored. Mm-hmm. I got killed off in the Suicide Squad. There's a James Gunn rule. It's like, if I kill somebody off, I never bring him back. He calls me up in COVID. He's like, hey, you want to do Peacemaker? I'm like, Peacemaker's dead. What are you doing? It's no. I figured it out. Don't worry about it. We're good. So, you know, now we're off to the races with this unknown character that some people like and they want to see more of. And then James gets the head job at DC. And instead of having to create toys that he can orchestrate to play with, now he has the responsibility for some high-end IP that you have to get out. You have to serve the fan base. Mm-hmm. Superman, gotta figure out the direction of Batman. And then there's the Joker. And then there's Wonder Woman. And then there's Supergirl. They're like, there's so many lanterns. There's so many entities that he has to, not gets to, you have to get that out to the fan base.
3: Damn.
2: And I know, I was like a utility guy getting that ninth spot in the lineup, and I'm sitting on a bench for a bit. But I'd like to believe that we did good work, and, you know, hopefully, crossing my fingers, we'll figure something out. But, like, I get it. I get that there's more important stories to be told than the one we've told. And I also get that there's an audience around the world who likes what we did. So I just hope that that's enough to get us another shot.
5: Mm. Well, Matchbox comes out this Friday.
3: One more question.
5: Mm-hmm.
3: Tiana, have you filmed anything as Monica Rambeau?
2: I love it. Persistence.
5: I love it. Matchbox is out. We appreciate you for joining us. Tiana, I am so sorry about your South Carolina brethren. I am so sorry.
1: I see how you do me.
5: Castro, thank you for joining us. John Cena, thank you for coming again. Matchbox comes out this Friday. Go see it.
2: It's on Apple TV. See it wherever you want.
5: That's right.
2: Watch it on a big screen. Watch it on your phone. I don't care. Just watch it.
5: Just watch it. It's the Breakfast Club. Good morning.

0: This morning show, The Breakfast Club, DJ Envy, Jess Hilarious, Charlamagne Tha God, Lauren LaRosa is here as well. Salute to the cast of Matchbox The Movie, John Cena, Tiana Paris, and Arturo Castro for joining us this morning. 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
8: Alrighty, y'all. So Jay-Z and Rihanna, their, you know, business relationship, mm-hmm. artists. I don't know. We consider Jay-Z and Roc Nation management, no, right?
0: Hmm. Yeah.
8: Yeah, management. It's crazy to think about.
0: That's their family, but yeah. That's our business partners.
8: Yeah, okay. Right. Well, that can be or will be taking a new phase if all goes well, because there's a deal that they've been working on. We talked about this a while ago when it was rumored that this may be happening. Mm-hmm. Jay-Z's Marcy Penn Capital Partners is set to acquire a sizable ownership. People are pointing at maybe even 50% ownership stake in Rihanna's Fenty Beauty brand. So you guys know that Fenty Beauty, or maybe you don't, Fenty Beauty was in partnership with LVMH. They partnered with Rihanna back in 2016 to help develop Fenty Beauty. And it launched in 2017 alongside a couple other brands. And it became an instant success. Now it's reportedly grossing $100 million in sales just within its first 100 days on the market, and has done so much since then. Mm-hmm. But yeah, Jay-Z, the update here is the fact that that 50% stake that LVMH would have held, Jay-Z's Marcy Penn Partners, they're closer to finalizing terms of an agreement, which is, the details haven't been released, and they'll own that 50%, which would mean that they would be 50-50 in that deal, which would be amazing.
0: Well, makes sense to me.
8: Right. Fenty.
5: Oh, okay.
8: Yeah, and you know how people have that capitalism conversation when it comes mm-hmm. to like rich black people? Mm-hmm. This is an example of capitalism working, because it's what you want.
0: I'm not having conversations with people about business when they don't have none of their own. Mm. So they just wouldn't understand.
8: Yeah.
0: But you know,
6: always say that. That is true.
0: Yeah, clearly that relationship, management relationship, business relationship Rihanna and Roc Nation got has been very fruitful.
8: Yes. Mm-hmm. Right, exactly.
6: Now, Fenty is everywhere, honey.
8: I mean, it's good. I swear by Fenty. The lip mm-hmm. glosses, I use her everything. Powders. Yes, it's amazing.
0: Do you know your number?
8: I know I use, it's like a banana powder. I don't use her foundation.
6: I use the foundation. I use Estee Lauder for foundation, but I use everything else.
8: Mine changes depending on the season.
6: Hmm.
8: Like winter and summer is different for me. But I use her
6: bronzer.
8: I use all her lip glosses. Yep. I'm wearing Ruby Woo right now, which is her. Remember, she did that with MAC.
6: Mm-hmm.
8: But she has her own version of it within Fenty as well, too. But
6: she does.
8: Yeah, she has. She did like the liquid.
6: See, I don't wear red lip, but I didn't know that she actually introduced it to Fenty. That's dope. Yeah,
8: it's not called the same Ruby thing. Woo. It's just, it's the same vibe, though.
6: Fire.
8: You know your number?
0: Yeah, I'm like a matte powder, 470, maybe 480, 490. Depending on the season.
6: I love when you just make up stuff. Yes, you know what I mean?
8: Why would you know that you be on Ulta?
0: Don't ask me questions if you don't want to answer. You asked me a question, didn't you?
8: Oh, my God.
0: I just sent you with the latest.
6: Baby. Quick, that's not a real number.
8: You just ate us up knowing your number exact like that. Okay.
0: That's not a real number. Look
6: for
0: it
6: real.
0: Up.
6: Oh, I thought I was right. And y'all not looking up.
8: Big muffin.
6: Go ahead.
8: Now, shifting gears a bit, speaking of partnerships in music, so Young Thug, you guys know Young Thug has been touring and promoting this like new age of YSL. It's a bunch of younger artists that are coming up under him out of Atlanta. So he sat down with The Crew Has It, which are the guys for Power, mm-hmm. Gianni Paolo, and they have a conversation about Young Thug and the fact that he has new music coming. He says he's about to do R&B. Let's take a listen.
9: So what's next? Like, you got music, you're touring, you have an album coming out potentially next year?
10: This year.
0: Oh. Solo?
10: Yeah, R&B month. I'm going R&B.
9: Oh, Chris.
10: Come on. I'm going R&B.
11: Oh,
10: I'm going R&B.
11: It's going to be more like punk, but less, even more.
10: But it's real. It's Mary J. I'm going R&B. Damn. I'm going real R&B.
11: You could do it.
10: Most of the songs are sexual, though. It's probably like two or three heartbreak songs. Most of them is just like fun times. Like, and I like to live it out, though. Like, right now, I'm like super in love with my girl. So you just have so many of them moments. And it's just, I think I ain't making that many heartbreak songs in the R&B album because we just like having fun right now. I feel like if it was bad, I probably would make more like heartbreak songs. But I try to just be real.
0: I'm not mad at that. I like when artists experiment. Yeah. But he got to change his name. I don't want no R&B songs, no love-making songs from no Young Thug.
6: By Young Thug, you know I mean? I know, it's wild.
0: You call yourself Jeffrey or go to that, he had that other moniker where it was just sex. Remember? You remember when he used to call himself Six?
6: No, I do. I remember that.
8: It was a part of his rock star phases.
6: Okay. But yes, I would love like for him to just be Jeffrey. Throwing that joint by Jeffrey. That love making joint by Jeffrey. And you can't say things like Mariah. I mean, not Mariah. He didn't say Mariah. Mary J. Blige. He can't. He can say, like, Mariah the Scientist. You know what I'm saying?
8: Like, I don't think he can say, he don't need to compare himself to anybody in the space, because when Thug does it, it's going to be melodic like what he's been, but it's not going to be. Wait, it's not Mary.
6: But that's his girl, though. No, it's definitely not going to be Mary. Yeah, but like,
0: Mary don't make love-making music either, though. Mary makes mood music, but it's not love-making.
6: But see, but that's what R&B is still, you know what I mean? He can't.
8: But nowadays, I feel like R&B has so many different vibes to it, because you have so many melodic rappers who are leaning into R&B, and that's kind of what I would think his R&B would sound like, because he's done that before.
6: He should start with his girl, though. I think that would be dope. Like, they should start off together.
0: Oh, I see what you're saying.
6: Yeah,
0: she's like, real. Do duets together.
6: Yeah, and then he break off. You know what I mean? I think he should go that route, you know, because he already...
0: I get what you're saying. Yeah. That would make sense.
6: Yeah. But was Tariq there?
8: No, he was not there. It was Gianni Paolo, Braden, and Chris D. Lofton, who plays Jannard.
6: Oh, my God.
8: Yeah, that was there. And they actually were sitting and talking to Young Thug after Young Thug came off a stage with some of his artists. So.
6: Okay.
8: Yeah, but they were just excited. They were at the concert, and Thug was like, I'm down to talk.
6: Yeah,
8: so.
6: That's the podcast? Like,
8: the crew has it, yep.
6: That is what's up. Shout out to Chris D. Lofton, Jannard. I love that. He just got off drugs. And not Chris D. Lofton, Jannard. Jannard.
8: She's talking about on the show.
6: Yeah, on Power Force, Power Book 4. Force. I'm at the point right now where he just got off drugs. So shout out to Jannard.
8: Crazy.
6: Yes.
8: Yeah, that was the latest in the hour. And the next latest, we're going to be talking about, speaking of music and business, Will Smith and Jazzy Jeff have a collaboration coming. I'm going to tell you guys exactly what that may be.
0: Okay. All right.
8: Yeah, where are we going now?
0: I'm waiting for one of y'all to ask me a simple question. Y'all been here working long? Y'all been working here long enough to know?
8: Who you giving that donkey
6: to?
0: Exactly.
6: Oh, man.
0: Okay.
8: How you feeling?
0: Four after the hour, if you ever want to, if you believe women are crazy, okay, this story reinforces that belief. We need a woman named Dawn Freeman to come to the front of the congregation. We would like to have a word with her. Oh, you want to defend Dawn?
8: No.
0: Okay, let's give you defender after donkey. All right.
8: Y'all know what I
2: The Breakfast Club. Your mornings will never be the same.
4: Instagram teen accounts come with automatic protections that limit who can contact teens, the content they can see, and the time they spend on the app. Learn more about teen accounts and Instagram's ongoing work to protect teens online at Instagram.com/teen accounts.

0: What the hell? What the hell is
1: it? What more do you need, you donkey?
2: Some donkey today just saw himself.
3: Charlamagne, give it to him. Breakfast Club all day. Give it to him.
0: Oh, man, Charlamagne. Who you giving donkey today to now?
2: Well, Rob 49, Donkey of the Day for Wednesday, October 7th, goes to 44-year-old Dawn Freeman of Adams Township, Pennsylvania. First things first, rest in peace to her 40-year-old husband, Bradley Freeman. Dawn killed him. Okay, yes, this story is horrible and tragic. A man is dead. A woman is facing a murder charge. A family has been destroyed. And it's all Dawn's fault, okay, allegedly. All right, for anyone out there who loves to say women are crazy, here's a story that will reinforce that thought, okay? I don't know what Dawn's definition of a teachable moment is, but this ain't it. Let's go to NBC 6 News for the report, please.
4: This is 44-year-old Dawn Freeman of Adams Township. Now, police say that she admitted to shooting her husband, 40-year-old Bradley Freeman, in their home yesterday after she wanted to, quote, show him a lesson for leaving his gun out in the open. This was the scene along the 300 block of Mine 42 Road last night, where Freeman is accused of pulling the trigger of her husband's 9mm handgun during the argument. Freeman told police that Bradley continually left the gun lying out in the open in their home, and she reportedly begged him countless times to put it away. Police say Freeman alleges she was concerned for the safety of her two children and was constantly worried that something bad would happen. They say that just before 4:30 yesterday afternoon, Freeman noticed her husband's gun sitting on the coffee table of the living room. Police say she allegedly told Bradley to move the gun to a safe location, and he refused. Freeman told police that this made her angry, so she allegedly picked up the gun and, to show him a lesson, pointed it at him and pulled the trigger, shooting his chest.
1: What? Wow.
2: Dawn, I wonder if you're sitting in jail thinking that what you allegedly, well, not even allegedly, what you did completely contradicts the point you were trying to make. Okay, I truly believe a lot of us don't think about our thinking. All right, we just believe ourselves when we think it. Okay, now, Dawn, I agree with you in regard to gun safety. You can't be leaving your firearms unsecured in your house. Okay, you got children, so you were concerned one of the kids could get their hands on the gun and somebody could accidentally, okay, keyword accidentally, get hurt. That is a fair and legitimate concern. If you have children in your house, you shouldn't have your firearms laying around unsecured where they can get them. Okay, my brothers, you have to treat your guns the way your woman treats her sex toys. Don't think about what I just said too deep. Just say exactly, okay? But not having your firearms laying around unsecured is basic gun safety. But Dawn, even if you thought Bradley didn't understand how serious the situation was, why did your brain tell you to pick up the same gun you was arguing with him about, point it at his chest, pull the trigger, and kill him? Why? Okay? I need you to understand why my brain is having trouble processing this, all right? You were trying to teach this man that an accident could happen. An accident. So you intentionally picked up the gun, intentionally pointed it at him, and intentionally pulled the trigger. Now, I tell y'all every day, I am not the highest grade of weed in the dispensary, nor am I the strongest Avenger, but I know that's not how you just demonstrate an accident, okay? You can't manufacture an accident, all right? I don't know what your intention was, because if you were trying to teach him a lesson, last I checked, a person got to be alive to receive said lesson, okay? Not to mention, you were trying to tell him that an accident could happen. What you did wasn't an accident, okay? I don't know if you meant to kill your husband. You said you didn't, but according to police, picking up the gun, pointing it at him, and pulling the trigger, those were deliberate acts. And I agree, okay? And that's the contradiction. If you're trying to prove to somebody that an accident could happen, that somebody could accidentally get hurt because a gun isn't secured, you don't prove it by doing the exact thing you're telling everybody else not to do. Okay, your original point was right, Dawn. The gun should have been secured. Okay, you kept warning Bradley that somebody could get hurt. You got children in the house. Something bad could happen. But Dawn, Bradley didn't need a warning about the gun. He needed a warning about you, okay? Yes, all right? Bradley probably needed all those warnings about the gun, but how come nobody warned Bradley about Dawn's crazy ass, all right? Watch out for Dawn, because the gun clearly wasn't the only danger in that house, all right? Don, you spent all this time telling Bradley you need to put that gun away before somebody gets hurt. Turns out Bradley, you know, should have been saying to himself, apparently I need to put this gun away from your nut ass. Okay? And that, ladies and gentlemen, is the lesson from today's donkey. Guns don't kill people. Crazy people with guns kill people. All right? The gun didn't pick itself up. Okay? Don had to pick it up. And that's exactly why gun safety rules exist, because humans do get angry, we get emotional, we get impulsive, and then we make terrible decisions like this one, okay? Sometimes we are so busy identifying what's wrong with somebody else that we don't recognize what's happening with ourselves, okay? Evil will accuse you of what it's doing. All right. Don spent all his time looking at Bradley saying, you don't understand how dangerous you're being. Meanwhile, she didn't understand how dangerous she could be. That's a hell of a blind spot. Okay. You can be completely right about somebody else's behavior and still be completely wrong about your own. And the saddest part about this is the children. Okay. This whole argument was supposedly about protecting them, making sure they didn't get their hands on the firearm and accidentally destroy somebody's life. Now, their father is dead and their mother is facing a murder charge, and those kids' lives could potentially be ruined forever. Oh, the trauma they're going to have to deal with for the rest of their lives, okay? The people, Don, you were supposedly trying to protect are the ones who have to live with the consequences. You spent all this time warning your husband that the gun was dangerous. Nah, babe, the danger was you. Please give Don Freeman the biggest hee-haw. Matter of fact, let Remy Ma give Don Freeman the biggest hee-haw. She...
5: Hee-haw, hee-haw. You stupid motherfucker. Are you dumb?
2: Yes, she is. Yes,
6: yo,
2: she is.
6: I wish we didn't show her picture. Yo, because this story is not funny at all.
2: Why? Because she fat?
6: Yo.
2: She look like she come in sections.
6: Like, yo, yeah. Shorty,
7: he
6: look
7: she
6: crazy.
7: Look like she come in sections.
6: Like, yeah, for real. Like, you got to put
2: do.
6: It together.
2: Yeah,
6: yo.
2: You do. She do.
6: Damn.
2: Yeah. I know. Somebody say thank you.
6: Thank you for that donkey of the day, Charlotte.
2: That's right. Now, we're moving along. Yesterday, we had Chris Rock up here, right?
7: Yep. Yes, we did.
2: And it's this whole conversation about Chris Rock and Tony Rock. And, you know, Tony expressed that he would like to go on tour with his brother, like an official tour. Like, you know, Tony has opened up for Chris before at spot dates, but he wants to go on an official tour with his brother. He said he wants to work with his brother in some capacity. I don't know if he said film. I think he specifically said tour.
7: Okay.
2: I'm not sure. So the conversation that we're having, the question was what?
7: The question was, is it, like, are you required to give your family opportunities if you can?
2: Okay.
7: Right?
6: Not just your children, like, just
7: your family. And family. We have Chris Rock when he was here. We also have Tony Rock's original audio talking about Woody.
2: Do we have time to play both, or should we do when we come back? All right, when we come back, we'll talk about it. Nepotism. In regards to your siblings, because, you know, people always talk about nepotism in regards to, you know, your children.
7: Yes.
2: But nepotism includes siblings, too. So we'll talk about it when we come back. It's the world's most dangerous morning show, The Breakfast Club.
8: The Breakfast Club.
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2: Good morning. We still have a closure. U.S. 127, both northbound and southbound between I-70 and U.S. 40. Completely closed down there due to a semi-fire truck. Avoid that area as much as you can. We also have an accident, Salem Avenue, between Olive Road and State Route 49. Looks like just some other slowdowns through that area. 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In the latest news, a sixth sibling is now under the care of Montgomery County Children's Services after kids were found living in an abandoned home in Dayton last week. Police say a 15-year-old boy was not at the property when police discovered the five other younger children last Thursday, but he was located at school yesterday. The five kids who were initially placed in the county's custody range in age from 4 to 12. There did not appear to be any food or electricity in the house where they were found, and there were no adults there, according to DPD. Authorities are investigating. In sports, the Bengals announced their uniform combination for week 5. Cincinnati will be wearing its orange jersey to go along with white pants with orange stripes and white socks. Cincy currently sits at 2-2. They'll visit the Miami Dolphins on Sunday.

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0: Yes, it's the world's most dangerous morning show, The Breakfast Club. DJ Envy, Jess Hilarious, Charlamagne Tha God, Lauren LaRosa is here as well. Envy's actually not here. He's in China.
1: Yes, he is.
0: Okay, he's in China doing something with the NBA. But we're having a discussion this morning. It's based off the conversation we had with Chris Rock yesterday. Now, this conversation started with my guy, Tony Rock. Tony Rock was on Naeem Lynn's podcast. I cannot remember the name of Naeem Lynn's podcast right now off the top of my head.
1: But
0: he was on with Naeem Lynn's podcast some weeks ago, and he had this to say. Let's hear it.
2: This and this and this and this, because I just wanted to be with y'all. I cannot wait for the day that he says, yo, let's go on tour. Not, hey, I'm on tour, come and do Brooklyn. I'm on tour, come and do Houston, because that was my second home. Yo, we're going out for 30 cities.
3: Yeah.
2: I cannot wait.
3: Have Jordan host.
2: It is a dream beyond a dream of mine. I am putting all this work in with the hopes that one day he'll just go, oh, he really doing it.
4: That was DMC. Deep, meaningful conversations with
0: That's what it's called?
4: Naeem Lynn.
1: Yes. DMC, Deep Meaningful Conversations with Naeem Lynn.
0: Okay. Well, we had Chris Rock on yesterday talking about it, and he had this to say.
5: Your brother Tony. When you hear Tony,
1: oh my God,
0: when you hear Tony, you know, say the things that he says, he loves you, he supports you, he's not jealous of you, but he wishes that you and him could do things together.
6: I mean, maybe we'll do something together. I mean, dude, you ain't never gonna get me to say anything disparaging about my brother.
0: No, you shouldn't. I don't even
6: I'm just saying, but he's doing fine.

0: It's not like a situation where I'm like, well, I got this guy. No, he's doing great. Mm-hmm. And everybody, you know, Damon's not in Scary Movie.
1: It's not an issue. You know what I mean? I don't think it's an issue. Tom Hanks has a 3 kids that are actors.
2: But from the inside,
1: Denzel, too.
3: I literally only knew Chet.
1: It's like, everybody does it.
4: Damon ain't in it.
1: It's not like a thing. I don't think it's
5: not like Tony doing bad.
1: Yeah, Tony's doing bad.
6: But he said it from a place of admiration, not resentment.
1: Yeah. Tony's doing great.
7: So the question, are you obligated to give family members opportunity?
3: No.
7: Okay.
3: I don't think you are. I think if you are in a position where you can give them an opportunity and they deserve so, yes, because everybody doesn't have the mindset that you have. You know what I mean? Sometimes you put people in certain positions and they F it up because they don't have that mindset. As you know, they don't work hard. Their work ethic may not be there. They a lot of people look for handouts, you know what I'm saying? But then they don't know what to do when they even receive a blessing like that. Right. You know what I'm saying? So no, I don't think you're obligated to, but I think if they deserve it and you are in a position where you can, yes, do so.
2: I think in the situation of like Tony Rock and Chris Rock though, I feel like why not do the tour with him? He's funny. He's working.
3: Younger, fresher.
2: Yeah, it's like, why not? Like, you can. It seems like it'll be just that easy because you're Chris Rock. So, like, I don't know if it's an obligation.
3: Maybe that's not as...
2: But I don't know. I just feel like if you have family members that are in line, right? Like, we're at least in line enough where, like, they're doing enough on their own where if you did give them an opportunity, they wouldn't take it for granted and they would run with it.
3: For sure.
2: Why not?
7: Yeah, I mean, you know, he did say that, you know, they'll probably go on tour together. I mean, because I agree with that. I mean, Kevin Hart takes the Plastic Cup Boys with him.
3: Everywhere.
7: You know what I'm saying? Naeem Lynn and everywhere. Spank and the rest of the gang. So if Chris Rock was out doing a tour, it would make sense for Tony Rock to potentially be opening up for him. But I agree with Jess. Like, you're not obligated to give family members opportunities, right? Mm-hmm. Just because they're family. But if you can open a door for a qualified family member, do it. If they are qualified and there is an opportunity for them, sure.
3: Mm-hmm.
7: Sure.
3: And listen, Chris Rock and Tony Rock have 2 different comedy styles.
2: Mm-hmm.
3: Understand what I'm saying? So Chris is probably looking at that. I can't speak for him, but I'm just saying they have 2 different comedy styles, right? Mm-hmm. And like you also said, it's not like Tony Rock was like coming off angry. Like, it was coming from a place of admiration, but you can tell he really does want to do something tour wise with his brother, you know. So
7: to me, it's just all about, you know, qualifications.
3: Mm-hmm.
7: You know, is that person ready? You know, if you can open up a door for that person in the field that they're qualified to be in, do it. Because sometimes putting somebody in a position they're unqualified for, it doesn't empower them at all.
3: No.
7: It actually exposes them and it'll probably cause them to crash and burn.
3: Exactly.
7: Now they're mad at you.
3: And that, right. And then that's on your name. You know what I mean? Now you're responsible for that. So.
7: Yep. Let's go to the phones, right? Good morning. Who's this?
8: Hello?
7: God damn.
2: That's like crazy.
7: He ready to go off on somebody in his family. Who is this?
8: It's Blue.
7: Blue, are you obligated to give family members opportunities?
8: So I feel like we're the only people that do this. Like, I've worked with a lot of cultures over the years, the Italians, the Jewish, the Hispanics. For us, for some reason, we only think one at a time. Of course, you know, I don't get it. It's an issue I feel like amongst Black people we have to have. That's a conversation we gotta have. We're having it. But I feel like that's an us issue. It's only happens with us, man.
7: But what's your answer?
2: He's saying no.
8: Yes, you should. Absolutely, you should.
2: I mean, yes, you should be obligated.
7: Okay, let me play white devil's advocate for a minute.
3: Oh,
7: okay,
3: man.
8: That's the problem. That's how it started.
7: Well, listen to me. You said yes, you should. Sure, but I don't think you're obligated to, because I think that you should give your qualified members of your family opportunities, because sometimes people want us to open doors that they're not qualified.
8: I'm the only one that's gonna escape. I don't care about nobody else.
7: Harriet Tubman had no problem shooting the people that didn't holding her down. What the hell are you talking about?
3: Right,
7: because
3: some people
7: couldn't
3: keep their damn mouth shut and she wanted to get people out of there easy. And some people running their mouth, some people just making too much noise. Bang bang, you gotta go.
7: Harriet knew everybody couldn't go. Just like Noah knew everybody couldn't get on the officer. What are you talking about?
3: Sorry.
8: I was being facetious, but now I'm just saying that I think it's an obligation too. I think it's an obligation. I do.
7: I think it's a qualification to open the door for
8: the
7: qualified.
8: I think it would solve a lot of issues that we have.
7: Yes.
8: The hater issue, the envy issue, the jealousy issue.
7: Yeah, but like I said, putting somebody in a position they're unqualified for, right. It does not empower them. Like,
8: well, no. Wait. I'm not saying unqualified. Okay, I'm not saying that.
7: Okay.
2: Well, that's why you gotta listen.
8: No. I don't agree. If you're unqualified, you should get. No, that's not what I'm saying.
7: Open the door and then carry them through.
2: Exactly.
7: That's two different things. Mm-hmm.

0: DJ Envy, Jess Hilarious, Charlamagne Tha God, Lauren LaRosa is here as well. And we're talking about Chris Rock, Tony Rock, the conversation that started on Naeem Lim's podcast. What's it called?
1: DMC, Deep Meaningful Conversations.
0: Deep Meaningful Conversations. When Tony Rock said he would love to go on tour with Chris Rock. Chris Rock was up here yesterday. Can we play those clips again, Ray? Let's play what Tony Rock said on Naeem Lim's podcast.
2: Hey, this and this and this and this, because I just wanted to be with y'all.
3: Mm-hmm.
2: I cannot wait for the day that he says, yo, let's go on tour. Not, hey, I'm on tour, come and do Brooklyn. I'm on tour, come and do Houston, because that was my second home. Yo, we're going out for 30 cities.
3: Yeah.
2: I cannot wait.
3: Have Jordan host.
2: It is a dream beyond a dream of mine.
3: Mm-hmm.
2: I am putting all this work in with the hopes that one day he'll just go, oh, he really doing it.
1: He just looks up to his brother, like, just in that conversation. Yeah. I can tell, like, that he said that's a dream.
4: Yeah.
0: I'll tell you something else Naeem said in there that would be dope. He was like, have Jordan host it, Tony is the opener, and then Chris. Because it's Chris Rock.
1: Yeah.
0: He's going to sell out arenas all over the world anyway. Yeah. The Rock Boys. That would be fire.
1: That would be dope.
0: This is what Chris Rock had to say about that. Your brother, Tony. When you hear Tony.
1: Oh, my God.
0: When you hear Tony

0: you know, say the things that he says. He loves you. He supports you. He's not jealous of you. But he wishes that you and him could do things together.
1: I mean, maybe we'll do something together. I mean, dude, you ain't never going to get me to say anything disparaging about my brother.
0: No, you shouldn't. I don't even
1: I'm just saying, but yeah. he's doing fine. It's not like a situation where I'm like, well, I got this guy. No, he's doing great. Mm-hmm. And everybody, you know, Damon's not in a scary movie.
2: It's not an issue.
1: You know what I mean? I don't think it's an issue. Tom Hanks has three kids that are actors.
3: But from the outside,
1: Denzel too.
3: And from the outside looking in, though,
1: it's like everybody does it. Like
4: Damon ain't in any scary movie.
1: Yeah, it's not like a thing. It's I don't think it's not like
2: Tony doing bad.
1: Yeah, Tony's doing.
0: But he said it from a place of admiration, not resentment.
1: Yeah. Tony's doing great.
0: That's the other point too, though. Like even though Ice Cube made his son audition,
5: I know,
0: to play him in the NWA movie.
5: Yep, you're not just gonna get it because you're my son and you look just like me. I agree.
3: That's why I'm like, I agree, but they gotta be, the qualifications gotta be there.
5: And it's discipline and it's hard work. It's also teaching you. You can't just walk through this door because I did this.
3: You know what's crazy though? Like talking to Chris, Tony Rock. And hearing, just seeing how he is in real life. Mm-hmm. Why is that narrative so big that he just don't care about his brother? Like, he obviously cares about his family and his brother.
0: He's put Tony in things before.
3: Everything else overshadows all that, though.
2: I think because Tony has conversations like this where, and people outside looking in is just like, yo, it's easy just to take your brother on tour. Like, they just think it's just so easy. But what, like he said when he was up here, you just have to be around. He lives here, I live there. And you know what I mean? But I've given opportunities to family before and they didn't do what they were supposed to do with it. Like, if anybody knows, like, if you're an avid Jess Hilarious fan from day one, you'll see I always try to put, like, my cousins, my son's father, my dad, my parents. I've tried, not my mother, because she will never stop in front of a camera, but just, like, like, certain people just don't have that business. I've even created jobs for families, for my family members, and ones that I didn't even need, you know what I mean? Positions that I didn't even need, and they effed it up.
0: Yeah,
2: I think we
0: probably taking the Tony thing out of context because Tony never said that Chris never put him in anything.
2: Yeah.
0: He just said that he wants to actually do this tour. That's his dream.
2: Yeah.
0: Tony played, what was the uncle name on Everybody Hates Chris?
5: Oh my God, I forgot.
0: I remember Tony played he played an uncle on Everybody Hates Chris. I can't remember the name of him.
2: And he was in the cartoon version as well, the animated version of Everybody Hates Chris as well. But I was more so talking about the question that we have.
0: Are you obligated to give family members opportunity?
2: Yeah.
0: The answer is no. Let's go to the phone. Yeah. Good morning. Who's this?
6: Good morning. I'm calling about the topic.
0: Yes, sir. Are you obligated to give family members opportunities?
6: No. Hell no.
2: Okay.
0: You want to expound?
2: Yes.
6: What's going on, Charlamagne? What's going on, Jess?
5: What's happening, baby?
0: My brother? How are you?
6: Man, what's going on, Lauren? I see you on TV right now, girl.
3: Good morning.
6: Hey, listen here. I just want to say, man, I love y'all, man, and y'all doing a great job up there, man. Appreciate everything y'all doing for the community, you know?
0: Thank you, King. We appreciate you. Love you back, brother.
6: My nephew, I'm the unk. I'm born in 1972, so I'm big unk.
0: Okay, big unk.
2: Big unk.
6: You know what I'm saying? But y'all have a good day, man. And God bless you guys, man.
0: Thank you, brother.
2: Thank you. I appreciate that.
0: His answer was
6: hey, Charlamagne, one more thing,
0: yes,
6: brother.
0: Yes, sir. Yes, sir.
6: Can I get a trucker hat?
0: We got you. Send my guy. Put him on hold. Send him a Black Effect trucker hat, man.
6: That's what's up. And Lauren, I know you got a dude now. But man, back in the day, when my nephew gave that name, oh my goodness. He had me crying.
3: That's not funny. Nothing about that remembers who I was.
2: Right.
3: You know what I'm saying?
6: I know, but
3: you
6: got a man, I thought good, but
3: I didn't have anything.
6: Nephew.
3: I had myself and God. Now with the people they had as a whole.
6: That ain't what nephew said though.
0: I was telling the truth. We're gonna put you on hold though, Unc. He's gonna get your address for the hat.
6: Love you guys.
0: Listen, this is the moral of the story to me. You're not obligated to give family members opportunities just because they're family. But if you can open a door for a qualified person, do it. If they are qualified and there's an opportunity for them, sure. Okay? Mm-hmm. But I'm opening the door because you're qualified.
2: Yeah.
0: And I want y'all to remember that opening the door and carrying somebody through it, those are two different things. Some of these folks want to get carried and they think everybody around you just getting paid for no reason when the reality is that's not how this works.
2: Mm-hmm.
0: Okay? So, you know, that's my moral of the story.
2: I think that's great.
0: We got the ladies with Lauren coming up.
3: We do. We're going to get into Will Smith and Jazzy Jeff and a new project that they have coming up. And Drake may

0: still be boycotting the Grammys. And I'm going to tell you guys why I think it's happening.
1: All right. We got all that more when we come back. It's The Breakfast Club.
2: The Breakfast Club.
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4: Good morning. Still looking out for that closure. US 127 both northbound and southbound between I-70 and US 40 completely closed down there due to an earlier semi truck fire. Avoid that area as much as you can. We also have an accident Austin Pike and Yankee Street. Looks like that's causing just some minor slowdowns through that area. Be cautious there. This traffic brought to you by Aleve. When traffic slows you down, pain can make the ride feel

0: last week. Police say a 15-year-old boy was not at the property when police discovered five other younger children last Thursday, but he was located at a school yesterday. The five kids who were initially placed in the county's custody range in age from 4 to 12. There did not appear to be any food or electricity in the house when they were found, and there were no adults there, according to DPD. Authorities are investigating. In sports, the Bengals announced their uniform combination for Week 5. Cincinnati will be wearing its orange jersey to go along with white pants with orange stripes and white socks. Since currently sits at 2-2, they'll visit the Miami Dolphins on Sunday. You're looking forecast for today. A good deal of sunshine, a high of 82. Tonight, mainly clear skies, low around 50 degrees. 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
6: Is John, you said serious?
7: People living in poverty are just not very, they're not very experienced at navigating the real world, right? I remember talking to one young lady who said, well, I don't really know how money works at a grocery store, because she grew up and has lived all of her adult life using SNAP cards to buy groceries. And so you literally have to teach people how to budget.
6: John Eustead really said that. How is he supposed to represent me when he looks down on me? I would like to tell John Eustead, growing up on SNAP made me the woman I am today. When I was struggling, I had no choice but to navigate the world. That's how I survived. John Eustead definitely showed us who he is.
7: People living in poverty are just not very, they're not very experienced at navigating the real world.
6: I don't know what it feels to be spit on, but I bet it's a lot like that.
8: I'm Sherrod Brown, running for Senate. I approve this message.
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0: Here's Morning Show, The Breakfast Club. DJ Envy, Just Hilarious, Charlamagne Tha God. Lauren Laurels is around here somewhere. It's actually time for her segment, but she's not around.
1: Are you ready for this weekend?
0: I am ready for this weekend.
1: Because you're about to heal some people in the building.
0: Well, it's my 6th annual Mental Wealth Expo. Dropping the clues bombs for the 6th annual Mental Wealth Expo. Mm-hmm. Happening at the Joelle and Diane Bloom Wellness and Event Center in Newark, New Jersey. And as Jess said, this year our main focus is literally just about solutions. Like, you know, last 5 years, we have a lot of conversations about eradicating the stigma, and it gets people on their pathway to healing. But this year is literally just all about solutions and pathways to healing. So my good sister Debbie Brown is curating the whole thing. We have Dr. Rita Walker is going to be there. Dr. Jay Barnett, Elliot Connie, Kiera Gaines is going to be
1: Shout
0: there.
1: Shout out to Kiera Gaines. He's dope.
0: The good sister Michelle Williams is going to be there. Ayan Levanzon is going to be there. A whole host of people, man. And it's a free event, open to all ages. All you got to do is go to mentalwealthexpo.com and RSVP to be there. And we'll see you this Saturday, World Mental Health Day, at the Joelle and Diane Bloom Wellness and Event Center in Newark, New Jersey, for the 6th annual Mental Wealth Expo.
1: Period. Now let's get to the latest with Lauren. Lauren becoming a straight fact. She gets them from somebody that knows somebody.
2: She gets the details.
3: I'm a homegirl that knows a little bit about everything.
0: She be having the latest on you.
4: The latest with Lauren LaRosa.
0: Sometimes she have facts, sometimes she have details, sometimes she have a little bit of everything.
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4: on The Breakfast Club.
0: Top Dog Law.
3: Yes, so.
0: 3 hour low. Well, third hour low.
3: I don't know what that means.
0: Right. It's the third hour. You turn the top dog low in the third hour.
3: Okay. All right. Yes. So there's a conversation right now about Drake and the Grammys. Now, this is not a new conversation, but what's happening right now is there are reports that, and I tried to verify reports, but have heard nothing back, that Drake is going to sit out of submitting Habibti, Maid of Honor, and Iceman. Habibti. Remember he dropped the three projects? Iceman, Habibti, and Maid of Honor?
0: Make sure to give Habibti 5 stars when he drops you off this morning, okay?
3: That is crazy. Am I not saying it right? I don't know. Whatever. That's messed
1: just go
3: up.
1: Ahead.
3: So y'all know Iceman was everywhere all summer. It was charting. It was doing all the things. But, you know, Drake alludes to on the project on Make Them Know that he's not going to submit it. He says, this album, I'm never submitting it. And, you know, famously, back in 2025, Not Like Us was awarded 5 Grammys during the Grammys in 2025. And that was also mentioned in the lawsuit that Drake has. But I said that this is not new for Drake, because Drake has done this before where he's made it obvious that he's not going to submit. He didn't submit More Life in 2018. He withdrew his submission of Certified Lover Boy in 2022. He declined to submit his joint album with 21 Savage, Her Law. Like, he's done this before in 2024 as well. So I don't know what his thing is with the Grammys, but I don't know. I thought Iceman would have been good contender.
1: Yeah, especially all the hype around the album that he created. You know what I mean?
0: I mean, it's a weak year, so this is probably his best opportunity to win.
1: Yeah.
0: Right? Like, what else came out this year?
3: Dang, Charlamagne.
1: Honestly, this year?
0: J. Cole came out earlier, the fall off.
3: I was going to say the clips, but that was last year. It just still feels like it just got here.
1: I know,
3: here.
1: Right? Because I still be bumping it. Shout out to my cousin.
0: I mean, it's a lot of good rap that's out, but not like mainstream.
1: Nothing that really hit where it's like it sticks with you. T.I. did release this year.
0: Oh,
1: right?
0: Yeah, T.I. album.
1: So we did have T.I.
0: T.I. album did come out.
3: Yeah,
0: ASAP Rocky came out in January.
3: I thought you were just being
0: January.
3: But I understand what you're saying, but I don't know.
0: Don Tolliver. Oh,
3: yeah, he's going to be in that conversation.
0: Vince Staples came out this year too, right? Cry Baby.
1: Did Offset drop an album this year?
0: I don't know if he dropped an album.
3: But I know the album Quavo just dropped, the Chrome Life.
0: To be honest with you.
3: What?
0: I don't care.
3: Okay.
0: If Drake don't want to put out his music, if he don't want to submit his music to the Grammys,
1: it's okay.
0: God bless.
3: I don't think that he cares for the institution. Look, I'm not against it. He's still Drake and he's still charting, so it don't matter.
0: He actually cares more about internet validation than he does the Grammys. He cares more about what those, you know, digital D-heads online think about him than he does the Grammys.
1: I think he cares about his fan base.
0: He cares way more about what them people say about him online than he do the Grammys.
1: Yeah,
3: he cares about the people. That's what I'm trying to be in the comments, though.
1: He be in the comments.
3: He be on the streams.
1: That's
3: like
1: why he cares. If he weren't, if he wasn't in the comments,
3: Charlamagne, is you something?
0: He cares about what he can control, and he can control a lot of the narrative about him online for the most part.
3: Okay, I don't even think he can control that all the way.
0: Yes, he
3: tries.
0: he does a good damn job.
3: Yeah, he tries. Yeah. Well, okay. Yeah. Well, yeah. Real quick, before we get out of here, I wanted to mention the Will Smith and Jazzy Jeff project that is coming, because yesterday it was announced via Deadline that they are going to be doing an inspiration-based scripted series. It's going to be called

0: 215. And this is going to be a partnership between Westbrook Development and the Mahler Group. Now, 215, this is going to be based on Will Smith's early life and his rise alongside DJ Jazzy Jeff as one of hip-hop's first ever crossover acts. So it's going to follow a quick-witted teenager and the DJ, who is most musical, and their friends, and they help each other fuel their dream. And together, they chase a record deal, they chase money, and a way to get out of Philly and take over the hip-hop scene. I know we talked about this earlier, but for a lot of us, we thought that the Fresh Prince was really Will Smith's
1: life. I don't know why, because Will Smith didn't even rap on Fresh Prince.
0: No, but
1: he wasn't chasing a rap dream on Fresh Prince.
0: It just seemed like it was so like Philly and so.
1: It wasn't Philly.
0: No, but
1: he left Philly to go to Bel Air.
0: I know, stupid. But what I'm saying is, it just seemed like it was so like where he would have been in his life once he left Philly.
2: I mean, as a kid, that's what you think, right? But when I got older and I actually met Will Smith's real sister, I asked her that.
0: You asked
2: her? Yeah, she's like, hell no, it ain't about his real life.
0: Like, he don't got no rich uncle.
2: You know what I'm saying? No, like she knew confirmed in other things that weren't real, you know what I mean? So yeah,
1: it's but just I'm the acting
2: right, right.
0: And also a lot of people who thought that was like a play on his real life.
1: A lot of people are stupid, Lauren, and it's okay. DJ Jazzy Jeff and Fresh Prince have a great life though, if you think about it, in Philly. A great story rather,
0: right? Yeah,
1: because they go from, you know, Philadelphia working class city to being actual crossover rap stars. Like they were the first rappers to win a Grammy, period. Like, no rappers won Grammys before Fresh Prince and Jazzy Jeff.
2: Wow.
1: That's a big deal.
2: That is a big deal. Something that I just learned.
0: Wasn't there like a boycott in there of some sort?
1: Oh, I don't remember.
0: It was something like, I don't know, go ahead.
1: But if you read, Will's book, like his early life in Philadelphia with him and Jeff and Charlie Mack and all of them trying to make it out of Philadelphia, it's a really good story.
0: Yeah, I think it's going to be dope. I'm excited to see it.
2: What's up? And DJ Jazzy Jeff look like my cousin Paul, so good morning, Paul.
1: We don't know what Paul looks like.
2: I know, but DJ Jazzy Jeff.
1: Okay.
0: Yeah, there was a boycott.
1: Why you don't give Paul a job?
2: Paul is a damn knucklehead.
1: Because he look like a DJ. Can he DJ?
0: No. Now Paul got to get a job.
2: Something wrong with Paul. No.
0: Oh, my God. All right, y'all.
2: Hell no. No, you cannot DJ none of my shows, Paul. Don't get no damn idea.
0: Not DJ P.
2: He actually is a DJ. Paul. DJ Paul, honey. Yes.
1: And he can't get a job.
2: Come on, stop playing, buddy. Start calling my father.
1: You shouted him out, man.
2: I know, because he looked like DJ Jeff. Paul older. Paul like 48 now.
1: And
2: like
1: he can't get a job.
2: He got a job. He's DJing all over Baltimore.
0: He'd have been all over Baltimore. He
2: better go to Philly and try to audition to be DJ.
0: All right, y'all.
1: Jazzy Jazz. Angel Reset. Let's wrap this up.
0: You guys get the latest from me. Now you can get the latest from Top Dog Law. 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
1: All right. Now, DJ Envy is in China, so I'm sure he left y'all a mix lying to y'all. He's going to be talking all through it, acting like he here, telling y'all to call up and make requests, but he's not here. The mix is pre-recorded. It's The Breakfast Club.
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1: 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Where the income? I don't care if you got money. 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Soon as I think I like, then hear his friend come. I be

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0: Charlamagne, who you giving Donkey of the Day tonight?
1: Well, Rob 49, Donkey of the Day for Wednesday, October 7th, goes to 44-year-old Don Freeman of Adams Township, Pennsylvania. First things first, rest in peace to her 40-year-old husband, Bradley Freeman. Don killed him. Okay, yes, this story is horrible and tragic. A man is dead. A woman is facing a murder charge. A family has been destroyed. And it's all Don's fault, okay, allegedly. All right, for anyone out there who loves to say women are crazy, here's a story that will reinforce that thought, okay? I don't know what Don's definition of a teachable moment is, but this ain't it. Let's go to NBC 6 News for the report, please.
2: This is 44-year-old Don Freeman of Adams Township. Now, police say that she admitted to shooting her husband, 40-year-old Bradley Freeman, in their home yesterday after she wanted to, quote, show him a lesson for leaving his gun out in the open. This was the scene along the 300 block of Mine 42 Road last night, where Freeman is accused of pulling the trigger of her husband's 9mm handgun during the argument. Freeman told police that Bradley continually left the gun lying out in the open in their home, and she reportedly begged him countless times to put it away. Police say Freeman alleges she was concerned for the safety of her two children and was constantly worried that something bad would happen. They say that just before 4:30 yesterday afternoon, Freeman noticed her husband's gun sitting on the coffee table of the living room. Police say she allegedly told Bradley to move the gun to a safe location, and he refused. Freeman told police that this made her angry, so she allegedly picked up the gun and, to show him a lesson, pointed it at him and pulled the trigger, shooting his chest.
3: What? Wow.
1: Don, I wonder if you're sitting in jail thinking that what you allegedly, well, not even allegedly, what you did completely contradicts the point you were trying to make. Okay, I truly believe a lot of us don't think about our thinking. All right, we just believe ourselves when we think it. Okay, now, Don, I agree with you in regard to the gun safety. You can't be leaving your firearms unsecured in your house. Okay, you got children, so you were concerned one of the kids could get their hands on the gun and somebody could accidentally, okay, keyword accidentally, get hurt. That is a fair and legitimate concern. If you have children in your house, you shouldn't have your firearms laying around unsecured where they can get them. Okay, my brothers, you have to treat your guns the way your woman treats her sex toys. Don't think about what I just said too deep. Just say exactly, okay? But not having your firearms laying around unsecured is basic gun safety. But Don, even if you thought Bradley didn't understand how serious the situation was, why did your brain tell you to pick up the same gun you was arguing with him about, point it at his chest, pull the trigger, and kill him? Why? Okay? I need you to understand why my brain is having trouble processing this, all right? You were trying to teach this man that an accident could happen. An accident. So you intentionally picked up the gun, intentionally pointed it at him, and intentionally pulled the trigger. Now, I tell y'all every day, I am not the highest grade of weed in the dispensary, nor am I the strongest Avenger, but I know that's not how you just demonstrate an accident, okay? You can't manufacture an accident, all right? I don't know what your intention was, because if you were trying to teach him a lesson, last I checked, a person got to be alive to receive said lesson, okay? Not to mention, you were trying to tell him that an accident could happen. What you did wasn't an accident, okay? I don't know if you meant to kill your husband. You said you didn't, but according to police, picking up the gun, pointing it at him, and pulling the trigger, those were deliberate acts. And I agree, okay? And that's the contradiction. If you're trying to prove to somebody that an accident could happen, that somebody could accidentally get hurt because the gun isn't secured, you don't prove it by doing the exact thing you're telling everybody else not to do. Okay, your original point was right, Don. The gun should have been secured. Okay, you kept warning Bradley that somebody could get hurt. You got children in the house. Something bad could happen. But Don, Bradley didn't need a warning about the gun. He needed a warning about you, okay? Yes, all right? Bradley probably needed all those warnings about the gun, but how come nobody warned Bradley about Don's crazy ass, all right? Watch out for Don, because the gun clearly wasn't the only danger in that house, all right? Don, you spent all this time telling Bradley you need to put that gun away before somebody gets hurt. Turns out Bradley, you know, should have been saying to himself, apparently I need to put this gun away from your nut ass. Okay? And that, ladies and gentlemen, is the lesson from today's donkey. Guns don't kill people. Crazy people with guns kill people. All right? The gun didn't pick itself up. Okay? Don had to pick it up. And that's exactly why gun safety rules exist, because humans do get angry, we get emotional, we get impulsive, and then we make terrible decisions like this one, okay? Sometimes we are so busy identifying what's wrong with somebody else that we don't recognize what's happening with ourselves, okay? Evil will accuse you of what it's doing. All right. Don spent all his time looking at Bradley saying, "You don't understand how dangerous you're being." Meanwhile, she didn't understand how dangerous she could be. That's a hell of a blind spot. Okay. You can be completely right about somebody else's behavior and still be completely wrong about your own. And the saddest part about this is the children. Okay. This whole argument was supposedly about protecting them, making sure they didn't get their hands on the firearm and accidentally destroy somebody's life. Now, their father is dead and their mother is facing a murder charge, and those kids' lives could potentially be ruined forever. Oh, the trauma they're going to have to deal with for the rest of their lives, okay? The people, Don, you were supposedly trying to protect are the ones who have to live with the consequences. You spent all this time warning your husband that the gun was dangerous. Nah, babe, the danger was you. Please give Don Freeman the biggest hee-haw. Matter of fact, let Remy Ma give Don.

0: cream in the biggest hee-haw she in.
1: Hee-haw, hee-haw. You stupid motherfucker. Are you dumb?
0: Yes, she is.
2: Yes, yo, she is. I wish we didn't show her picture. Yo, because this story is not funny at all.
0: Why? Because she fat?
2: Yo.
0: She look like she come in sections.
2: Like, yo, yeah. Shorty look
3: she
2: crazy.
3: She like she come in sections.
2: Like, yeah, for real. Like, you got to put it together.
0: Yeah,
2: yo.
0: You do. She do.
2: Damn.
0: Yeah.
2: Yo, because this story.

0: Yes, it's the world's most dangerous morning show, The Breakfast Club. DJ Envy, Jess Hilarious, Charlamagne Tha God, Lauren LaRosa is here as well. Envy is in China. I think he might be joining us tomorrow.
1: Tomorrow and Friday.
0: If he can get the equipment set up right. You know, it's crazy if you went all the way to China and don't have the technology to set up. I know they got it over there.
1: I was ready to say, come on, that'd be wild. I couldn't even connect. That'd be a damn lie, I tell y'all. I couldn't even connect over there.
0: They ain't got no Wi-Fi over here.
1: Really? And you in China.
0: Okay.
1: Crazy.
0: But listen, I want to tell everybody, I can't wait to see you this Saturday at the 6th Annual Mental Wealth Expo at the Joelle and Diane Bloom Wellness and Event Center in Newark, New Jersey. I bring some of the best mental health professionals in the business together. My good sister Debbie Brown's curating everything. Ayanna LaVonzana is going to be there. Dr. Rita Walker, Dr. Jay Barnett, Elliot Connie, Kier Gaines, Michelle Williams is going to be there. Quite a few people, man. So we'll see you this Saturday at the Mental Wealth Expo. It's a free event. All you got to do is go to mentalwealthexpo.com and RSVP to be there. Where you at this weekend, Jeff?
1: I'm going to be in Baltimore. I got some work that I'm doing with my foundation in Baltimore with the mayor and some things like that. But I have reached out to Fred Hammond and seen if he can come to your Mental Wealth Expo.
0: We need somebody to help put a stage up real fast.
1: Stop playing with my child, yo. No, she can't build a damn stage.
0: Damn. She's still recovering from her birthday when she had to put all that together.
2: Okay. She did just nails this morning.
1: Anyway. No, shut up.

0: These are press ones, the best ones. But no. I won't be doing shows and on stage this weekend, but I will be doing other work with the foundation in Baltimore City. But next weekend, Cincinnati, Ohio, I will be there at the Funny Bone Comedy Club next Friday and next Saturday. That's October 16th and 17th. We got 4 shows, so make sure you get your tickets for that. Saturday is almost sold out already, y'all, so get them Friday tickets at JustHilariousOfficial.com. Can't wait to see y'all next Saturday, Cincinnati.
1: That's right. Now listen, the positive, ask me a question, Jess.
2: Oh my God. Before you ask a question, we got to talk about Del State homecoming this week.
1: Oh, what's going on in Del State?
2: It's our homecoming this weekend. That's crazy. Homecoming, Delaware State University Hornets.
1: Okay.
2: But remember I told you they bring him Mr. Cheeks?
1: Yes.
2: So Mr. Cheeks will be on campus. What? He's going to be on campus because we have this thing called the DSU slide. We go to Lights, Camera, Action.
0: Yes.
2: So we have the plots, like where all the Greeks cook out on Saturday and the tailgating for the game. So they're bringing him so that we can do one big Lights, Camera, Action, DSU slide.
0: That's gonna be fire, actually.
2: Yeah, but at first when I heard it too, I said to Charlamagne, I'm like, they bringing Mr. Cheeks. Like, where?
1: And I told you Mr. Cheeks got joints.
2: Because all I knew was Lights, Camera, Action. Right. And then he started going down the things.
0: And then
2: I'm
0: like, oh, that was him.
1: Lifestyle of the Rich and Fame. Jesus Lex Coupe Beamers in the Benz.
0: That's gonna be lit. I literally forgot.
2: Yep. And then on Friday they got Maya and Jadakiss for the alumni.
0: My DMV girl is
2: DSU
0: coming.
2: Gala. Yeah, we're gonna have a good time this weekend. So act like you know us. Don't play with us. Period.
0: Hurry up, Charlotte. What's the positive note?
1: The positive note is this: boredom. Okay, is your unfair advantage. Everyone's trying to escape boredom the second it shows up. You know, you get a few seconds of silence, and the first thing you do is you reach for your phone. You want to be on TikTok. You want to be on Instagram. You want to be on YouTube. You just want, you know, some random BS that keeps the brain busy. But boredom is where your mind finally gets some freaking space, okay? That's when ideas show up. That's when you start thinking about your goals, your life, the stuff you've been avoiding. And honestly, being bored might be one of the best things you can give yourself. Sit with it. All right, take a walk without your phone. Let your brain wander. Because while everybody else is constantly overstimulated, learning to be comfortable with boredom gives you something rare, the ability to focus when everything around you is screaming for attention. Y'all have a great day. We'll see you tomorrow. It's the Breakfast Club.
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0: I'm going to go ahead and give you the keyword for your chance to win $1,000 again. 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
13: Is John, you said serious?
14: People living in poverty are just not very, they're not very experienced at navigating the real world, right? 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
15: 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I approve this message.
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Children of the night, what music they make.

raking leaves, smelling bonfires, and waking up to 40-degree weather. Yeah, the fall is here. That means it's haunted house season. I'm going to tell you exactly where you need to be this Saturday night with my guy Ryan Drake.

0: Wilmington Haunted Hollow Ride this Saturday night with my guy, Ryan Drake. He was just out there a couple weeks ago, so Drake is in the building with me right now. You're running it back.
1: Definitely. It's time. It's that time of the year. Why not?
0: We need to get cameras in the studio so y'all can see the smile on this dude's face. Why do you love Halloween so much, dude?
1: Because it's like the perfect season. You know, the trees are beautiful. 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All the scary movies are all over the place, like Fear Fest. I mean, come on, man. You can't go wrong.
0: I like a good scary movie. I like getting the bleep scared out of me. So talk about some of the things going down at the Wilmington Haunted Hollow Ride.
1: Listen, have you ever been on the ride itself?
0: Absolutely. Right. Absolutely. So, the bus breathing fire. It's crazy out there.
1: Yeah, man. And like you're like on a sawed-off school bus, too, which is pretty cool. But they drive these buses down these paths, and you're like, how the hell are we about this? You think you're going to tip over, but you don't. They're amazing at what they do. But yeah, they got a couple other
0: bonfire going. They got

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11: 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Another example of how Clerk Mike Foley is bringing the courthouse to you.

0: nothing like the sound of a Harley and the feel of the open road, and knowing the bike beneath you is yours. 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

So the New York Times just released their 100 best TV shows of the 21st century. I'm going to break down the top 10 in 5 minutes. And I'll be honest, some of them I never even heard of.

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I'm up the street. 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
2: 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Mm-hmm. When Biggie did that verse, I didn't know Biggie was pretty much chasing y'all to apologize from club to club. 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
3: Yeah, he really was. He was really nice, and he apologized. He told me, y'all are beautiful, and, you know, I'm ugly my damn self, you know what I'm saying?
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0: There's nothing in the world that I love more than a good TV show. I love good TV, man. I love being able to binge a good TV show, man. Just sit there on the couch, especially in the fall and the wintertime when ain't nothing really going on outside. Sit on the couch all day on a Sunday and just watch a TV show. So, the New York Times broke down their 100 best TV shows of the 21st century. Here are the top 10. I gotta be honest, some of these shows I've never even heard of. At the number 10 spot, Atlanta, the Donald Glover Show. Absolutely amazing. Curb Your Enthusiasm. Watched a couple episodes here and there. Funny show, but really wasn't all into it like that, that I was going to be watching on a weekly basis. 30 Rock came on NBC. It was a regular sitcom. Nothing super special, if you ask me. Veep, never even heard of it. Now, it's number 6 spot. Game of Thrones. I know how much y'all love the Game of Thrones. Not for me. I watched the first 3 episodes, tapped out. My mom, my brother, and my aunt, they got a whole group chat about it. They love it. Not for me. At the number 5 spot, Fleabag. Never heard of it. Number 4, Succession, HBO show. 2 thumbs up. Really enjoyed that. Number 3, Mad Men. Now, my guy, Mike Collins, he used to talk about that show nonstop. He loved that show. I never watched it. I got to break down one day and watch that show. At the number 2 spot, The Wire. Legendary show. Love that show. Matter of fact, I'm due for a rewatch on The Wire. And at the number 1 spot, of course, Breaking Bad. Probably the greatest show of all time. Those top 2, you can't even argue with. Wire, Breaking Bad, you can have either of them, 1 or 2. Both amazing shows. If you never watched any of those, there's something wrong with you.
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Man, time is flying, man. 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We gonna be out there.

0: took you back to 2012. I'ma do you one better today. 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
2: You won't get in a fight in New Orleans, a serious fight. Tell somebody Frankie Beverly ain't from New Orleans. Hold your ass down, bro. 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The funeral was here. He wasn't in the casket, bro.
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0: Lunchtime on Friday. You need to be with me, your man Kev Nash, at Raising Cane's right outside the Fairfield Commons Mall, starting at 11 o'clock. I'm talking about hand batter, cooked-to-order chicken fingers, crispy crinkle-cut fries, buttery Texas toast, and of course, some cane sauce, and it's all washed down with a lemonade. That's where I'll be this Friday at 11. I want you to come out and hang out with me, your man Kev Nash, and walk away with tons of Hot 129 prizes like mini footballs, rally towels, and so much more. Lunch this Friday, 11 a.m. Raising Cane's with me, your man Kev Nash, right outside the Fairfield Commons Mall.
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3: Today, a good deal of sunshine with a high of 82. Tonight, mainly clear skies, low around 50 degrees. And tomorrow, for your Thursday, mainly sunny with a high of 77. I'm Adam Zelli for Hot 1029.
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0: saying, I'm putting it out there for you, all right? I'm just trying to do you a solid. They're holding down the Notebook Dayton Live Broadway series, yes, at the Schuster Center. It's going on now and all the way through this Sunday, October 11th. So you got a little bit of time between now and then, but you could go to Schuster Center box office and get your tickets. I think they're like $35. But look, it's a perfect date night spot. And if you like, out of nowhere, say, hey, I'm going to take you to go see the Notebook tonight. She's going to be like, what? And instant points. Instant points. No worries. No worries. Drake's always looking out for you.
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1: Is John, you said serious?
2: People living in poverty are just not very, they're not very experienced at navigating the real world, right? I remember talking to one young lady who said, well, I don't really know how money works at a grocery store, because she grew up and has lived all of her adult life using SNAP cards to buy groceries. And so you literally have to teach people how to budget.
1: John Husted really said that. How is he supposed to represent me when he looks down on me? I would like to tell John Husted, growing up on SNAP made me the woman I am today. When I was struggling, I had no choice but to navigate the world. That's how I survived. John Husted definitely showed us who he is.
2: People living in poverty are just not very, they're not very experienced at navigating the real world.
1: I don't know what it feels to be spit on, but I bet it's a lot like that.
3: I'm Sherrod Brown, running for Senate. I approve this message.
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This is my favorite time of the year. You know fall, how I feel about it, right? But like, you know, you want to take the family out sometimes and do things. And if you got real little kids, I wanted to talk about the Halloween Hop and Howl Day. That's going down at the Centerville, Washington Park District. It's free, and it's a preschool family trick-or-treat walk that's kicking off the, you know, local Halloween season and everything like that. It's just great for the little ones and everything. If they want to dress up right now, I know mine always wanted to dress up, especially during Halloween. Shoot, I got a 12-year-old now that's doing the same damn thing as he did when he was four. This dude's Spider-Man one day, he's Ghostface the next. I love it. But again, that's the Halloween Hop and Howl Day. It's going down tomorrow. So mark it down. 4 o'clock, Centerville, Washington Park District. And by the way, as I

0: 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It might as well be you. 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
1: Our forecast is mostly clear, 55 tonight, sunny, 76 Thursday, sunshine, 78 Friday. I'm Rick Schrapp for Hot 1029.
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0: you are not waking up with the Breakfast Club, here's what you're missing.
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0: time to come get your scare on out at the Wilmington Haunted Hollow. We'll be out there holding down live from 9 until 11 p.m. Perfect date night spot. And if you've never been on the Wilmington Haunted Hollow ride itself, you got a sawed-off school bus that you're going down these, like, small, really, really narrow roads on, and you got fire-breathing semis coming at you, and all these monsters every which way, Michael Myers trying to kill you. It's crazy out there, but I want you to experience it for yourself. So, yeah, come out, see us, get some Hot 102.9 prizes. Of course, we'll be playing some movie trivia like we always do, but on top of that, it'll be a nice October night. So, yeah, come get your scare on. The Wilmington Haunted Hollow, 1261 West Dalton Road in Wilmington, 9 to 11 this Saturday night live with Hot 102.9. 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
5: 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I approve this message.
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0: 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And the next one rolls, 5 o'clock hour, moments away. 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
1: 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Mm-hmm. When Biggie did that verse, I didn't know Biggie was pretty much chasing y'all to apologize from club to club. 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
2: Yeah, he really was. 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You know what I'm saying?
3: 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The world's most dangerous morning show, The Breakfast Club.

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2: Our forecast is mostly clear, 55 tonight, sunny, 76 Thursday, sunshine, 78 Friday. I'm Rick Schrapp for Hot 102.9.
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right, man. Every day around this time, we checking in with those celebrity birthdays. 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Simon Cowell, he's 67. 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
2: 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Tell somebody Frankie Beverly ain't from New Orleans. Hold your ass down, bro. 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Nah, bro, the funeral was here. He wasn't in the casket, bro.
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0: Lovely Wilmington Haunted Hollow Ride itself. We'll be out holding down live. We'll hop on a 2-9, dishing out plenty of prizes for you. Play some movie trivia, all that good stuff. Scary movie trivia. Let's get it right, right? I like this scary music in the background I've been rolling today. Nonetheless, I'm telling you, man, it's one of the best, by far best places to come get your scare on. It's going to be a nice October night, and why not take advantage of it? Come out, see us, and in the process, obviously, get your scare on by going down to Wilmington Haunted Hollow Ride itself, or checking out the Evil Asylum or the Slaughter Hotel. Just a plethora of things to do out there. But yeah, it's going to be crazy. And I love this time of the year. And I love any time that we're out at the Wilmington Haunted Hollow Ride. So again, 1261 West Dalton Road in Wilmington, 9 to 11 this Saturday night. We're going to see you there, right?
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1: Our forecast is mostly clear, 55 tonight, sunny 76 Thursday, sunshine 78 Friday. I'm Rick Schrapp for Hot 102.9.
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That's it for me. 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
2: 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Tino, Nicasio, yep. 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

0: 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Tino Cochino hanging out. Listen, new episodes. We drop them every day, dude. Every single day, we have a new episode for you. Monday, Tuesday, Wednesday, Thursday, Friday. Mm-hmm. So if you want to take us wherever you go, pause, rewind, whatever it is. Maybe you're on one of our calls or something. Wherever you stream your favorite podcast, literally just search for Tino Cochino Show. You'll find it, and there it is. So take it with you wherever you go. Serena wants to talk about something she is proud of.
1: Mm-hmm.
0: I'm listening.
1: Yes, so I have been going to the gym, and I'm finally starting to see, like, weight loss, my body fat's dropping, and this bounce back with baby number two was, like, I mean, nothing like my son. So it's about to be two, like, she's going to be two, and... like, with my son, like, within a week, I was back to my normal weight.
2: Jesus.
1: With her, it's been, I'm probably still the same amount when I had her. But even, like, mentally, like, I didn't feel ready to, like, start going to the gym with her right away. And now, like, I've been going to the gym consistently, and I got 10 push-ups last week.
2: Oh my God.
1: Regular. I'm, like, hitting PRs.
2: Over how many days?
1: You're stupid.
0: I'm happy for
3: think
0: you.
3: Think about it twice.
0: Matt, what's something that you're proud of as of late?
4: I'm proud of my daughter. She's 10 years old, and she's been wanting to learn how to become a pitcher in softball, and she's been going to pitching lessons. And the other night I caught her, I heard this noise outside in the backyard. I was like, what is it? It was like a thunk, thunk, thunk. I opened the door, and she's out there pitching by herself into the net, like, aww, you know, and a bucket of balls, and was working on her form. So I'm proud of her.
0: It's like when Michael
4: dedicated.
0: Jordan's dad walked out and watched him, you know, shoot hoops in the backyard.
4: Yeah, if she becomes like the Jordan of softball, that'd be amazing.
0: Let's take it to the phones and talk to Erin. Her daughter just did something she's super proud of. We'll let her tell us all about it. Next.
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0: right, so we're talking about things that made you proud recently. It could be anything. Someone that you know. Maybe you saw someone on the news and you're like, wow, good for you. Whatever it might be.
1: Yeah.
0: Something that made you find some pride. Erin is on the line. What did your daughter do?
2: She made a competitive cheerleading team.
3: Nice.
2: She's only done high school cheer, and so she went out of her comfort zone, and she was one of the, I think, 5 rookies that made the team.
0: How amazing.
2: I know. I was, like, so proud of her.
3: What does training look like for that?
2: It's a lot of dance. It's a lot of learning your positioning and just memorization, but also she doesn't know anybody on the team, so just being herself and, you know, just going, like I said, going out of her comfort zone and going after it, and she got it.
0: Did you ever do anything like that when you were in school?
2: Oh, no. I was super shy.
0: What was your thing?
2: I was a nerd.
0: Oh, Dad, did you do, like, mathletes and all that type of stuff?
1: Mathletes.
2: No. I was more like just a bookworm and had my straight A's and, you know.
4: So she took after the dad then?
0: The dad's cheerleader?
2: Yeah, my husband's athletic, yeah.
4: Yeah, athletic.
0: There you go. Erin, thank you for the call. I appreciate you. Listen, coming up next, man, we're talking Chris Rock, the legend. He had an interview, and he spoke out recently, basically breaking down the fact that he could have helped a childhood friend who was wrongfully convicted, but he chose not to.
3: Wow.

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1: 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Your negro hit cha-cha, little dance like La Bamba. Might drop if I stump in these Converse. Why are you mad, little? Get some commas. Pity pack, pockets looking silly at. A-check, bro, let's bring the city back. Really that guy, what he really on? From now call me Mr. 100 Million.
2: Better damn. Get tired before I stop throwing money. Just thug it in my vein. Don't need it tatted on my stomach, dog. Call it Peter Bread, big bag. I mean hummus, never stressing about a bitch. I re-up in 3 months and I take one step back. And 10 forward, I let copy me, copy that. 10 4, who sent? Send the tech these weeks, send more.
1: Sorry, snuck it in the party. Said you're getting guap. Lying like Safari, hate when a bird ask questions like what are we, got me running with that long stick in hand like Shikari. Pinoy, I don't play around. Brody said he'll swing a slide for me, he a playground. I'm too rich to use a Zelle or a PayPal. I stuff so many bitches in the road, the Greyhound.
2: I got my eyes but I never cross my T. They just staring cause they scared, you know I be. You hitting send on a tweet, hit the streets. I wake up and thank God for make me what I meant to be. I don't even play fair, know what's up. Catch a op in the club, I might. I'm from the land. Where you from? Throw it up.
1: Hey, hey, baby, I'm the keyboard killer. Tour C filler. Mr. New Ting in a G4 with her big feet. Big league. Use a D4. Me and Jasper, the purple and gold floor sitter. Everybody sitting front row ain't a fan. Everybody that you cool when ain't your man's. Jealous of me, still shook my mama hand. All that business under 10 toes, I stand.
2: I smell like new money, yeah. Sponsor shoe money. And I throw like Thoco tea bags and two honeys. Only do it. Dream of, I can't even imagine. Try to throw me off my pivot, but the check say New Balance, let me loose. Let me through, hopping the fence to the top. T can't get me a boost. Boof, chuck the deuce. I do moves, you do spoofs. Consider this shit easy math, the way I calculate my moves.
1: Nigga, Chromacopia, I have my guard down. Try to say I only rap about my cars now. I'm the only one who left the block and turned the car around and pick my n***s up. Sorry if I'm trying to bar out. Stop judging, buddy, lost if you don't show him ways of winning. Stop saying freedom, homie, if you know that. Did it, is a ballot of the bullet. Cause I'm voting for the. We gon' burn this down, put the fire to the ceiling.
2: You know it's first Sunday, like Cat Williams. Blow her out, then I wire back healing. Catch him out, back doing, then I'm back chilling. We peaked in high school, can't get back that feeling. Yeah, that's right, they wanna dance and buy me in, but I ain't going without a fate. This the whip so wet, I had to let it rebound. Rice, it be the better dance.

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1: If that big fella catch you, I can't help you. I'm saying I got a big bag with an elf tooth. Two car keys, 7 M's on the belt loop. And I skirt off tire, smell like I melt boots. Big feet.
2: Big chike. 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Yo, add her to the match of pockets. Wait a minute. 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I got way too much confidence for her. I got way too much chip and dip on her. I got way too much. I can't keep it on her low. I got way too much. I got way too much.
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13: 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Oh, yeah.

0: What up, y'all? Cino Cochino. If you listen to the show frequently, then you know I've been going through a divorce for the past year and 6 months.
1: That's crazy.
0: But we have reached the finish line.
2: Yeah.
0: That's a beautiful thing. But according to Pastor Scott Anderson, divorce does not always bring you happiness and joy.
3: Oh, dang.
4: We think that if we get a divorce, everything's going to get better and amazing. There was a study done by the University of Chicago that found that those who were unhappily married, those that got a divorce, less than 20% in 5 years were happy. What they did find out is those that stayed married in 5 years, almost 70% were happy.
0: I agree with what he's saying, but the thing is, both people have to stay in the mindset of for life.
3: Yeah.
0: If the other person, you can't be the only person fighting for the marriage.
3: Matt does. That's
0: not, I don't know. Matt seems very angry lately. I don't know how much he's fighting.
1: I know.
2: Protecting my peace.
0: I can't speak for everybody. I speak on my situation straight up. I feel no one knows the ins and outs of what we went through. I feel like I did everything in my power to make it work. And when it got to a point where it was like, okay, this is beyond me, then it is what it is, man.
3: You know, a good thing about life is that you can just end it and then start all over again.
0: Wow. Don't say in life.
1: Wow.
0: That sounds crazy.
3: Well, no, in life, you can end it like, you know, your relationship.
0: You in life?
3: I know, but we're talking about relationships here, guys.
0: Then say it.
3: Then say it.
0: Here's the beautiful thing about life. You literally said, here's the beautiful thing about life. You can end it. That's what you said.
3: Yeah. The relationship.
0: Use the words. Use your vowels.
3: We're on the topic.
0: Radio. Comedian Joe Coy has a new special out. It's streaming on Netflix right now. It's really funny. You guys should watch it. He's been everywhere doing press and promo, except for here. That's cool. We'll get him soon. But no, he spoke out and said why he broke down why he never uses the words hope or hopefully.
1: Okay.
0: And we'll share it with you next.
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0: Comedian Joe Coy has been on a press frenzy. He's been going everywhere because he has a new special, which is really good, by the way. It's on Netflix. Go watch it if you haven't. But he spoke out in a recent interview and said that hope and hopefully, not in his vocabulary.
1: The one thing I never say is hope or hopefully. I don't. You'll never hear me say it.
2: What do you say?
1: Literally got it out of my. I don't even, it's not even in my brain when I talk. It doesn't even process like unconditionally. It just doesn't come out
2: anymore.
1: What
2: do you say instead?
1: When it comes out.
2: When it comes out.
1: It is going to come out.
2: I said hopefully comes out soon. I knew it was going to come out.
1: Yeah.
2: It's just a matter about when.
1: Yeah. especially with what we do, I feel like when you say hope, you're asking for something else other than your own talent.
2: Interesting.
1: To get it.
0: Who's the guy he's talking to?
3: I don't know.
0: That's his version of Matt, because he just talks the whole time. Joe talk. You know what I'm saying?
3: Oh, jeez.
0: I agree 100% with what he's saying. That's what I'm trying to say.
2: Okay.
0: Why hope for it? Do it. Go get it. Action steps. Mm-hmm. Make it happen. Don't hope. For what? Why were you going
3: to
0: hope?
3: To a certain extent, though, right? Because if Matt were to come in and tell me, I hope to make it to the NBA, we know that's never going to happen.
0: That's false. But that again proves that hope means nothing.
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6: 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More Tino Cochino Radio coming up next.
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